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1: I'm meteorologist Ben Kuchner-Kavich from Erie News Now. More clouds than sun expected for our Saturday, but a dry day with highs getting up into the mid-70s. Chances for rain increase after midnight tonight, and then a pretty good chance of showers and even a few embedded thunderstorms as we head towards Sunday. A cloudy, breezy day out there with rain at times and highs in the mid-60s. From the Erie News Now First Warning Weather Center, I'm meteorologist Ben Kuchner-Kavich on the Glenora Radio Network. 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
1: I'm meteorologist Ben Kuchner-Cavage from Erie News Now. More clouds than sun expected for our Saturday, but a dry day with highs getting up into the mid-70s. Chances for rain increase after midnight tonight, and then a pretty good chance of showers and even a few embedded thunderstorms as we head towards Sunday. A cloudy, breezy day out there with rain at times and highs in the mid-60s. From the Erie News Now First Warning Weather Center, I'm meteorologist Ben Kuchner-Cavage on the Glenora Radio Network. And make sure to download our First Warning Weather app for the latest weather updates.
2: 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For the next 60 minutes, I would like you to sit back, relax, and let the stress of the day, of the week, of the month, just gradually let it slip away, and let the music relax your mind. 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With Mr. J, it's all part of a Super Soul Weekend.

not talking down to the little ones. 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
1: I'm meteorologist Ben Kuchner-Kavich from Erie News Now. More clouds than sun expected for our Saturday, but a dry day with highs getting up into the mid-70s. Chances for rain increase after midnight tonight, and then a pretty good chance of showers and even a few embedded thunderstorms as we head towards Sunday. A cloudy, breezy day out there with rain at times and highs in the mid-60s. From the Erie News Now First Warning Weather Center, I'm meteorologist Ben Kuchner-Kavich on the Glenora Radio Network. And make sure to download our First Warning Weather app for the latest weather updates.
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your heart sang like a fountain of love that you can't understand. 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It's enormous strength from way down south. 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
1: NBC News Radio. I'm Rob Martier. FEMA is urging residents across the southeast to remain cautious as remnants of Hurricane Isaias weaken and move further inland. The National Weather Service says the storm is now breaking apart over central Alabama. It made landfall Friday night near Destin, Florida, as a Category 2 hurricane. About 10 million people remain under flood alerts, with heavy rain and high winds impacting an area from northern Florida to southern Virginia. Lawyers for Krista Pike say she is now back in prison in Tennessee after being released from the hospital following a botched lethal injection last month. Pike has been transferred to the Deborah K. Johnson Rehabilitation Center in Nashville, where she had been held before her planned execution on September 30th. Her attorney said Saturday she's continuing to receive medical care. Pike's legal team is asking Tennessee Governor Bill Lee to commute Pike's death sentence, pushing him to change the sentence to life in prison without parole. Nine people are dead, including children, following a mass shooting in Erie, Pennsylvania. Jennifer Paulsoni reports.
2: Authorities say a gunman fired shots outside a home on Perry Street around 5 in the evening Friday, leaving two women dead outside. The gunman then headed inside, a standoff ensuing with Erie police and SWAT teams, with more shots fired inside the home. Once police moved in, they found the bodies of seven people, including children and the gunman, who appeared to die from a self-inflicted gunshot wound. Erie Police Chief Rick Laura describing the incident as one of the worst crime scenes he's ever seen in almost 30 years in law enforcement. I'm Jennifer Paulsoni.
1: College football continues today, and look for big changes in the top 25 after a huge upset. At the Cotton Bowl in Dallas, number one ranked Texas lost to Oklahoma 27-24. The Sooners outscored the Longhorns 17-7 in the fourth quarter, handing Texas their first loss of the season. Rob Martier, NBC News Radio.
3: I'm meteorologist Ben Kuchner-Kavich from Erie News Now. More clouds than sun expected for our Saturday, but a dry day with highs getting up into the mid-70s. Chances for rain increase after midnight tonight, and then a pretty good chance of showers and even a few embedded thunderstorms as we head towards Sunday. A cloudy, breezy day out there with rain at times and highs in the mid-60s. From the Erie News Now First Warning Weather Center, I'm meteorologist Ben Kuchner-Kavich on the Glenora Radio Network. 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
8: My dear, dear children, I have been trying to get in touch with you for some time, it seems. And it seems that we keep missing each other. Those of you that are walking around here with these beepers and these pagers and the cellular phones need to check your messages and get back to a brother, you know what I'm saying? I've been trying to catch up with you because I need your help. You see, I need to send a message. I know this might sound kind of ill, but I need to get word to a world that does not yet exist. I'm talking about the future, your future in particular, because see, that's what I think about when I see you standing in lines, wheeling carriages that just years ago carried you. Or when I see a glimpse of your shadow in a chalk outline stretched out across the streets as the crowd moves on. Or when I see you on the late night news or at mournful gatherings on rolling green lawns, where sticks and stones mark buried bones inscribed with names that haunt me. No disrespect at all. I know it's not your fault. I know that all you want is a home-cooked meal and some unconditional love. I know it's not your fault that your schools have no libraries, that you have no books. It's not your fault that your teachers are underpaid and that you have limited access to the information superhighway, that you get your 411 from teenage talk show hosts. I know it's not your fault the way the media portrays you. You are the target. The guns, you don't bring the guns into our community. You don't make them. You don't produce them. But you are the target. I know it's not your fault, some of the things that have been done to you. It is your call what we do about it. When I look at you, you beautiful young people, I read volumes about myself, about us, about our history in this country as a people, like how we always manage to make a way where there is no way. I have seen you cast this global spell, this kind of worldwide hypnosis right now as we speak in London, Paris, Rome, Tokyo, Moscow, Lagos, Amsterdam, Berlin, every major city in the world. The people are moving to your rhythm, imitating your speech, and sampling your flavor. Ellington's elegance gives you grace. Coltrane's passion gives you courage. The determination of Bessie Coleman, the discipline of the Tuskegee Airmen speak to your hopes, your dreams, your desires. They whisper to you. If you will hear them, they tell you, you can accomplish what you will. I need to send a message. And my dear children, I need your help. Because the word is love, and the message is love.

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3: 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Again.

just sexy right there. Yeah, fill us on this one. 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Or Tim and Bob.

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1: NBC News Radio. I'm Rob Martier. FEMA is urging residents across the southeast to remain cautious as remnants of Hurricane Isaias weaken and move further inland. The National Weather Service says the storm is now breaking apart over central Alabama. It made landfall Friday night near Destin, Florida, as a Category 2 hurricane. About 10 million people remain under flood alerts, with heavy rain and high winds impacting an area from northern Florida to southern Virginia. Lawyers for Krista Pike say she is now back in prison in Tennessee after being released from the hospital following a botched lethal injection last month. Pike has been transferred to the Deborah K. Johnson Rehabilitation Center in Nashville, where she had been held before her planned execution on September 30th. Her attorney said Saturday she's continuing to receive medical care. Pike's legal team is asking Tennessee Governor Bill Lee to commute Pike's death sentence, pushing him to change the sentence to life in prison without parole. Nine people are dead, including children, following a mass shooting in Erie, Pennsylvania. Jennifer Paulsoni reports.
2: Authorities say a gunman fired shots outside a home on Perry Street around 5 in the evening Friday, leaving two women dead outside. The gunman then headed inside, a standoff ensuing with Erie police and SWAT teams, with more shots fired inside the home. Once police moved in, they found the bodies of seven people, including children and the gunman, who appeared to die from a self-inflicted gunshot wound. Erie Police Chief Rick Laura describing the incident as one of the worst crime scenes he's ever seen in almost 30 years in law enforcement. I'm Jennifer Paulsoni.
1: College football continues today, and look for big changes in the top 25 after a huge upset. At the Cotton Bowl in Dallas, number one ranked Texas lost to Oklahoma 27-24. The Sooners outscored the Longhorns 17-7 in the fourth quarter, handing Texas their first loss of the season. Rob Martier, NBC News Radio.
3: I'm meteorologist Ben Kuchner-Kavich from Erie News Now. More clouds than sun expected for our Saturday, but a dry day with highs getting up into the mid-70s. Chances for rain increase after midnight tonight, and then a pretty good chance of showers and even a few embedded thunderstorms as we head towards Sunday. A cloudy, breezy day out there with rain at times and highs in the mid-60s. From the Erie News Now First Warning Weather Center, I'm meteorologist Ben Kuchner-Kavich on the Glenora Radio Network. And make sure to download our First Warning Weather app for the latest weather updates.
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1: NBC News Radio, I'm Jim Forbes. FEMA is urging residents across the southeast to remain cautious as remnants of Hurricane Isaias weaken and move further inland. The National Weather Service says the storm is now breaking apart over central Alabama after making landfall last night near Destin, Florida, as a Category 2 hurricane. Four people have been killed, two in Florida and two in Alabama. Anthropic says one of its AI models submitted a false report about an unsolved murder through a Philadelphia police website. Rob Martier explains.
2: The Philadelphia Police Department said Anthropic notified authorities on October 7th about the incident and explained that the report was a result of an automated testing process. Police said the tip was flagged as spam and was never forwarded to the Real-Time Crime Center for investigation. Police said the false report was submitted through PhillyUnsolvedMurders.com, a website dedicated to unsolved homicides. Police said there was no evidence that the AI model gained unauthorized access to department systems or compromised police data. I'm Rob Martier.
1: Lawyers for Krista Pike say she's now back in prison in Tennessee after being released from the hospital following a botched lethal injection last month. Pike has been transferred to the Deborah K. Johnson Rehabilitation Center in Nashville, where she had been held before her planned execution on September 30th. Her attorney said Saturday she is continuing to receive medical care. And the Department of Justice is investigating five major television networks over their coverage of President Trump. The New York Times reports ABC, CBS, CNN, NBC, and Fox News are being investigated for potential antitrust violations after suspending pool coverage. The networks briefly halted coverage last month after the president barred them from the White House. I'm Jim Forbes.
3: I'm meteorologist Ben Kuchner-Kavich from Erie News Now. More clouds than sun expected for our Saturday, but a dry day with highs getting up into the mid-70s. Chances for rain increase after midnight tonight, and then a pretty good chance of showers and even a few embedded thunderstorms as we head towards Sunday. A cloudy, breezy day out there with rain at times and highs in the mid-60s. From the Erie News Now First Warning Weather Center, I'm meteorologist Ben Kuchner-Kavich on the Glenora Radio Network. And make sure to download our First Warning Weather app for the latest weather updates.
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1: NBC News Radio, I'm Jim Forbes. FEMA is urging residents across the southeast to remain cautious as remnants of Hurricane Isaias weaken and move further inland. The National Weather Service says the storm is now breaking apart over central Alabama after making landfall Friday night near Destin, Florida, as a Category 2 hurricane. Four people have been killed, two in Florida and two in Alabama. Over 600,000 customers remain without power in the region. President Trump is calling for new leadership in Kyiv. Lisa Carton has more.
2: Speaking to reporters Saturday, Trump reacted to Zelensky's criticism it would only prolong the war in Ukraine.
3: I suggest they get a new leader who can make a deal, because he could have made many deals that for some reason he never does. And let me go a step further. If I were president, you wouldn't have ever had that war. That war would have never started.
2: Trump made the comment as he was departing the White House Saturday for a GOP rally in Tennessee. On Friday, Trump said Russia will immediately supply over 300,000 tons of diesel fuel to the American and global marketplace after he concluded what he called a highly successful discussion with Russian President Vladimir Putin. Trump called it a great announcement for diesel prices for Americans. I'm Lisa Carton.
1: And nine people are dead, including children, following an apparent murder-suicide in Erie, Pennsylvania. Authorities say a gunman fired shots outside a house on Perry Street in Erie around 5 in the evening on Friday, leaving two women dead outside. The gunman then headed inside, and a standoff ensued with Erie police and SWAT teams, with more shots fired inside the home. When police moved in, they found the bodies of seven people, including children, and the gunman, who appeared to die from a self-inflicted gunshot wound. Erie Police Chief Rick Lohr described the incidents as one of the worst crime scenes he's ever seen. I'm Jim Forbes.
4: I'm meteorologist Ben Kuchner-Kavich from Erie News Now. More clouds than sun expected for our Saturday, but a dry day with highs getting up into the mid-70s. Chances for rain increase after midnight tonight, and then a pretty good chance of showers and even a few embedded thunderstorms as we head towards Sunday. A cloudy, breezy day out there with rain at times and highs in the mid-60s. From the Erie News Now First Warning Weather Center, I'm meteorologist Ben Kuchner-Kavich on the Glenora Radio Network. And make sure to download our First Warning Weather app for the latest weather updates.
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0: and two in Alabama, including two who died of falling trees. The storm weakened as it moved inland, but continued to cause damage, including widespread power outages. Officials in Saudi Arabia say 12 people are dead and about 300 are wounded after Houthi militants in Yemen launched an attack on an airport in Riyadh. Operations at the international airport in Riyadh were suspended after Saturday's attack, and travelers were evacuated. One of the victims was reportedly from the U.S. A senior Houthi official says the attack on the airport was in retaliation for recent Saudi airstrikes on civilian targets in Yemen. Anthropic says one of its AI models submitted a false report about an unsolved murder through a Philadelphia police website. Rob Martier has this story.
1: The Philadelphia Police Department said Anthropic notified authorities on October 7th about the incident and explained that the report was a result of an automated testing process. Police said the tip was flagged as spam and was never forwarded to the Real-Time Crime Center for investigation. Police said the false report was submitted through PhillyUnsolvedMurders.com, a website dedicated to unsolved homicides. Police said there was no evidence that the AI model gained unauthorized access to department systems or compromised police data. I'm Rob Martier.
0: And President Trump is calling for new leadership in Kyiv after Ukrainian President Volodymyr Zelensky warned the U.S. fuel deal with Moscow will prolong the war with Russia. I'm Jim Forbes.
2: I'm meteorologist Ben Kuchner-Kavich from Erie News Now. More clouds than sun expected for our Saturday, but a dry day with highs getting up into the mid-70s. Chances for rain increase after midnight tonight, and then a pretty good chance of showers and even a few embedded thunderstorms as we head towards Sunday. A cloudy, breezy day out there with rain at times and highs in the mid-60s. From the Erie News Now First Warning Weather Center, I'm meteorologist Ben Kuchner-Kavich on the Glenora Radio Network. 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
1: NBC News Radio, I'm Jim Forbes. At least four people are dead after the first hurricane of the Atlantic season makes landfall. Hurricane Isaias hit the Florida Panhandle Friday night, where it caused damage that has been described as catastrophic. Isaias killed two people in Florida.

my heart belongs to you, girl. So I sat down one day and I wrote this song.

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You made me like jealous over things. I ain't really a jealous guy, but you know.

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1: NBC News Radio, I'm Jim Forbes. Southern California is preparing for more coastal flooding as Tropical Storm Rachel threatens the Southwest. The National Weather Service has issued a coastal flood warning through Sunday afternoon and a high surf advisory with waves up to 7 feet. 8 structures along the coast in Long Beach have been deemed unsafe because of the high surf. An evacuation order is in effect in the coastal community of Seaside Walk, where officials have distributed thousands of sandbags. Forecasters warn conditions could worsen today as high tides, strong winds, and heavy rain could cause flooding and beach erosion. President Trump is calling for new leadership in Kyiv. Lisa Carton has this story.
2: Speaking to reporters Saturday, Trump reacted to Zelensky's criticism it would only prolong the war in

0: Ukraine.
1: I suggest they get a new leader who can make a deal, because he could have made many deals that for some reason he never does. And let me go a step further. If I were president, you wouldn't have ever had that war. That war would have never started.
0: Trump made the comment as he was departing the White House Saturday for a GOP rally in Tennessee. On Friday, Trump said Russia will immediately supply over 300,000 tons of diesel fuel to the American and global marketplace after he concluded what he called a highly successful discussion with Russian President Vladimir Putin. Trump called it a great announcement for diesel prices for Americans. I'm Lisa Carton.
2: And at least four people are dead after the first hurricane of the Atlantic season makes landfall. Hurricane Isaias hit the Florida panhandle Friday night, where it caused damage that has been described as catastrophic. The storm weakened as it moved inland, but continued to cause damage, including widespread power outages. Over 600,000 customers remain without power in the region. I'm Jim Forbes.
3: I'm meteorologist Ben Kuchner-Kavich from Erie News Now. More clouds than sun expected for our Saturday, but a dry day with highs getting up into the mid-70s. Chances for rain increase after midnight tonight, and then a pretty good chance of showers and even a few embedded thunderstorms as we head towards Sunday. A cloudy, breezy day out there with rain at times and highs in the mid-60s. From the Erie News Now First Warning Weather Center, I'm meteorologist Ben Kuchner-Kavich on the Glenora Radio Network. 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

Jesus. Come on and give him glory. 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

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Oh, I feel a lift tonight. Don't wait till tomorrow, but right where you are,

0: somebody in this room. And there may be people listening at home. I want to talk to you for a second. And just let you know, that situation is too big for you.
1: Yeah, yeah.
0: You can't handle that.
2: 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NBC News Radio, I'm Jennifer Kuiper. The Department of Justice is investigating five major TV networks after they suspended their coverage of President Trump. ABC, CBS, CNN, NBC, and Fox News are all being investigated for alleged antitrust violations for declining to provide poll coverage last month. That was in response to Trump banning CNN, MS Now, and Politico from the White House. The Department of Justice contacted the networks on Friday, demanding communications related to the suspension. Officials in Saudi Arabia say 12 people are dead and about 300 are wounded after Houthi militants in Yemen launched an attack on an airport in Riyadh. One of the victims was reportedly from the U.S. A senior Houthi official says the attack on the airport was in retaliation for recent Saudi airstrikes on civilian targets in Yemen. Southern California is preparing for more coastal flooding as Tropical Storm Rachel threatens the Southwest. Four people have been killed due to Hurricane Isaias, two in Florida and two in Alabama. Cleanup and recovery efforts are underway across the southeast as remnants of Isaias weaken and move further inland. The storm made landfall Friday night near Destin, Florida, as a Category 2 hurricane. Nine people are dead, including children, following a mass shooting in Erie, Pennsylvania. Jennifer Polsoni reports.
3: Authorities say a gunman fired shots outside a home on Perry Street around 5 in the evening Friday, leaving two women dead outside. The gunman then headed inside, a standoff ensuing with Erie police and SWAT teams with more shots fired.

0: Inside the home. Once police moved in, they found the bodies of seven people, including children and the gunman, who appeared to die from a self-inflicted gunshot wound. Erie Police Chief Rick Laura describing the incident as one of the worst crime scenes he's ever seen in almost 30 years in law enforcement. A motive into the shooting is being investigated. Laura stressing there's no longer an ongoing threat to the public.
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2: I'm meteorologist Ben Kuchner-Cavage from Erie News Now. More clouds than sun expected for our Saturday, but a dry day with highs getting up into the mid-70s. Chances for rain increase after midnight tonight, and then a pretty good chance of showers and even a few embedded thunderstorms as we head towards Sunday. A cloudy, breezy day out there with rain at times and highs in the mid-60s. From the Erie News Now First Warning Weather Center, I'm meteorologist Ben Kuchner-Cavage on the Glenora Radio Network. And make sure to download our First Warning Weather app for the latest weather updates.
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0: Grand Rising, my family and friends here in Erie, Pennsylvania. It's my privilege and pleasure to once more be here with you at Super Soul Saturday Sunday Morning Gospel Programming. We call this portion of our programming Continuing Education. It's a fine time for us to just be here and share with you, sup with you, if you would, here at the Trinity Cafe. I affectionately call it that because we provide food for thought, if you would, some take in as opposed to take out of spiritual sustenance. Our meal today has been prepared by those iron chefs of my Sunday school commentary, and the meal is titled God Works Despite Evil. God Works Despite Evil. It's a topic of that looks into choosing badly, or how evil can sometimes rule the people's hearts as they go about losing their way. The authors have chosen a recipe from Judges chapter 2, verses 6 through 15. Judges chapter 2, verses 6 through 15. Of course, I'll give you a chance to review your appetizer, if you would, while you sit down. The table is set, and I'm hoping you have all of your utensils there available for you so that you can sup well. That's your pens, pencils, writing utensils. I prefer the highlighter for those highlight moments. We'll have an appetizer from Carlton Pierce, and this is an old medley regarding holding on to God's unchanging hand. So review Judges 2, chapter 2, verses 6 through 15, and we'll be right back also with some messages and get right into our lesson.
1: So I like them old songs. I like them old rocking saints. You know, makes me think of them saints with them little hats on. Sometimes they had little nets. I guess to keep the hair together. Them women wore them stockings you couldn't see through. You know them white ones. You know about it, Elder Vincent. And they was always, and see, we were an oppressed people. Pressed on the job, oppressed in the home. Not much money, very little, if any, education. And low caste. I mean, God has brought us from a long way. Some of y'all know that. Especially Pentecostal people, you know. We you know, God had to go among those who were not too proud to say Rosa Handolova and didn't know what they was talking about. And rolling in the dust and doing some of those things they did. I remember they used to kind of froth at the mouth, and they bring toilet paper in there when they was telling us they was getting purged. And I was thinking, Lord, don't purge me, but you know. And we were fasting and praying, and none of us had very much money, and we didn't have anything in the promise of our future but Jesus. And some of them old saints used to stand up in testimony service. It looked like the Lord would just give them songs just hot off the wire. They maybe out of their prayer life. You know Ella Braggs, what was happening there. Something way down on the inside. One of them old mamas would get up and sing a song, and they'd look right at you and say, oh.

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I'm holding on. Coming, I know my miracle's on the way, and I'm holding on till it gets here. I'm a soldier in the army of the Lord. Remember that old song?

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I'm gonna run through some of them old songs. Mom, I'm looking at you. God, I'm looking at you. Now, I'm gonna have to call you to help me a little bit. Some of them old holiness songs that you, my grandmother used to get up every Sunday night and sing some of these songs. And before you knew it,

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3: 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It's time to get back to our roots, the church. 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
1: 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Hunter and congregation will celebrate their 62nd church anniversary. The theme is Built to Last, Weathering the Storms Together. 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
4: Again, grand rising to you all here. We're inside the Super Soul Saturday Sunday Morning Gospel programming. My name is Edward, and I'm at the Trinity Cafe providing spiritual sustenance. Keep in mind that this is just food for thought. We hope to whet your appetite, and hopefully you'll continue to sup with us here. Our recipe today is from Judges chapter 2, verses 6 through 15. Of course, I'll be borrowing liberally from my Sunday school commentary. And I would hope that those of you who do not have the same book, keep in mind that all recipes are derived from the greatest cookbook of them all, Your Basic Instruction Before Leaving Earth, Your Holy Bible. First, let me just say, Heavenly Father, thank you once more for finding me worthy, for allowing me to once more be used by you to transmit this word over this electronic medium. And I pray that those who hear it will not only heed, but in turn, turn them into deeds. For we know that your word is a verb and that everything that you speak must come to pass. I thank you so much for this opportunity. I thank you for my family, biological and non-biological. And I pray that I can continue, you will continue to embrace us. We send our prayers out to the Erie community for the unfortunate violence that was perpetrated in our community. I pray for those families that were involved in our community at large, and pray that we can all just somehow find our way to please console them, support them, and also encourage someone to get back with in grace with you, Father. We just thank you that we just thank you for and pray that you further embrace us and embrace those that have been so direly affected by the tragedy that was took place. I ask this in Jesus' name, amen. I want to give a shout out to my COO, Homer Smith, for sitting in last week, if you were, and continuing this mission that we've been blessed with, which was first enabled by Reverend Dorothy Smith Frazier, and continues on to this day as we volunteer gleefully, joyfully, to pass on these words. God works despite evil. We're looking inside Judges chapter 2, verses 6 through 15. And I'll be reading from the NIV version. I'll begin at verse number 6 of Judges chapter 2. It reads as such. after Joshua had dismissed the Israelites, they went to take possession of the land, each to their own inheritance. The people served the Lord throughout the lifetime of Joshua and of the elders who outlived him. And to the elders who had outlived him and who had seen all the great things the Lord had done for Israel. Joshua, son of Nun, the servant of the Lord, died at the age of 110. And they buried him in the land of his inheritance at Timnath-Heres in the hill country of Ephraim, north of Mount Gaash. After that whole generation had been gathered to their ancestors, another generation grew up who knew neither the Lord nor what he had done for Israel. Then the Israelites did evil in the eyes of the Lord and served the Baals. They forsook the Lord, the God of their ancestors, who had brought them out of Egypt. They followed and worshiped various gods of the peoples around them. They aroused the Lord's anger because they forsook him and served Baal and the Ashtoreths. In his anger against Israel, the Lord gave them into the hands of raiders who plundered them. He sold them into the hands of their enemies all around, whom they were no longer able to resist. Whenever Israel went out to fight, the hand of the Lord was against them to defeat them, just as he had sworn to them. They were in great distress. I have read for your spiritual consideration Judges chapter 2, verses 6 through 15. May the Lord continue to bless those who have heard. Hopefully they will heed, and in this, therefore, they will perform deeds in his holy name. Amen. Our unifying lesson principle today, the authors have stated that God shows love for humanity by being faithful to his covenant with his people so that the Lord's people can return to him after they have strayed. Our objectives for this lesson, the authors would hope that upon the completion of this lesson, the students, you and I, students, will be able to do the following. Believe that God shows love for humanity. Discover God's faithfulness to his covenant with his people and return to God after they have strayed. There's something to be said here. The authors just want to emphasize that this short unit on Judges is meant to highlight the lawlessness and disunity of the people as they settled into Canaan. The period of Judges marked a transition from unified leadership under Moses and later Joshua, and offers a rationale for the people's call on God to provide them with a king. So they transitioned from being one people, listener, careful, one people under one leadership, following what was true from God, and then took on the attributes of the very people that they were promised and assigned to replace, who were following various gods and entities of their choosing and creation. Certainly a recipe for disaster, even up to the point where they wanted to disown God and replace gods and following God with earthly kings. There's something to be said for that when you, what can you say? Keep in mind that in the book of Judges, each designated judge was called to lead, but the role tended to be regional or tribal rather than over the whole people of Israel. The judges' attributes varied, but there was some overlap in their duties. Judges first resolved local disputes, second enacted punishment for disobedience, and three defended the powerless. We'll be back after a brief moment with our sponsors, and we'll be returning to God Works Despite Evil.
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1: Community Missionary Baptist Church, 1001 German Street, is hosting a Fall Revival October 13th through the 15th at 6 p.m. nightly. Pastor Marcus Yule, host pastor, special guests Pastor Tylon Foster Maynes, Pastor Daryl Cook, and Reverend Dr. Alonzo R. Smith. All are welcome.
3: We're back here at the Trinity Cafe. I'm Brother Edward, and our lesson again is titled God Works Despite Evil. Just as an introduction, the authors have chosen to talk about human failure and divine anger. And so our lesson comes, the author stated, our lesson comes from the second of two introductions to the book of Judges. It is an appropriate introduction to the book of Judges as it introduces key themes that recur. There are the problems of peoples abandoning their God to worship other gods, the contrast between their obedience in the book of Joshua and their unfaithfulness here, the question of whose opinion matters in decision-making. This short three-lesson unit on Judges is meant to highlight the lawlessness and disunity of the people as they settled in Canaan. The period of Judges marks a transition from unified leadership under Moses and later Joshua and gives a rationale for the people's calling on God to provide them with a king. Like Joshua, the book of Judges is best understood in the context of Deuteronomy. In the book of Judges, each designated judge was called to lead, but the role tended to be regional or tribal rather than over the whole people of Israel. The attributes of the judges were varied, but there were some overlap in duties. Judges A, resolved local disputes, B, enacted punishment for disobedience, and C, defended the powerless. Verses 6 through 9 here are similar to Joshua 24 verses 28 through 31 and introduces the pattern for the cycles of the judges that follows. One generation was to declare God's wonders to the next. One would say each one teach one. It was to pass on. Certainly part of the human mission, the whole reason for creating us was for God's greatness and glory to be passed on and on and on throughout the ages. So again, one generation was to declare God's wonders to the next. Later psalmists say of them, if God's people knew what he had done, they would obey the commands of his covenant. But the leaders and heads of families, priests and judges failed. This is a highlight moment here. They failed to keep the covenant or to tell the next generation of God's mighty deeds. There was something to be said for in passing on his deeds, in passing on what God had done. It would enable the next generation, would keep God alive and keep the greatness and glory of God in alive. And that's something that, again, that in failing to do so, it ultimately signaled their doom and left them open to various other chains of thought, which led, again, to their demise. It could easily prevent someone to be enabling them to walk with him, to talk with him, and therefore understand him and what it is that then one should always and succinctly remain nearer to God.

0: Yes, again, the mighty clouds of joy, nearer, my God, to thee. Again, we're inside our continuing education. God works despite evil. And again, there's something to be said when our unifying lesson principle states that God shows love for humanity by being faithful to his covenant with his people. As we further look into the lesson, we think of verses 13 through 15 where it says, where it tells us that they forsook the Lord, the God of their ancestors who brought them out of Egypt. They followed and worshiped various gods of the people around them. They aroused the Lord's anger because they forsook him and served Baal and the Asherah. In his anger against Israel, the Lord gave them into the hands of raiders who plundered them. He sold them into the hands of their enemies all around, whom they were no longer able to resist. Whenever Israel went out to fight, the hand of the Lord was against them to defeat them, just as he had sworn to them. They were in great distress. We look further into the human failure and also the resulting divine anger from God. Keep in mind, dear listeners, that this passage is a transitional moment from one generation to the next. When Joshua and his generation died, a new generation emerged that did not have the same relationship with the Lord and God's deeds. This is one of the major issues that must be wrestled with for the emerging people of Israel. How would they be in a right relationship with God as they transitioned from one generation to the next with different leadership and different experiences of the divine? Our passage that we read today, dear listener, our passage includes a disturbing outcome for both sides. We see the people turning away to worship other gods, and we see God in the business of inflicting harsh punishment. As Christians, it can be hard for us to relate to the temptation for which the Israelites fell. This lesson can challenge us to develop an understanding of why people's wrongdoings is not irrational. As modern people in a world where monotheism has become normalized, we can also think more deeply about what the problem with unfaithfulness to God can look like. Today, if they knew then what we know now, I guess one might ponder, but we have the advantage of hindsight, but not necessarily have learned the lessons as well. Okay, this lesson can challenge us. This lesson can again, allow us to think more deeply about what the problem with unfaithfulness to God can look like and what those consequences can be. You know, regarding the issue of God's harsh punishment, many of us might rightly regard the theology as problematic. Without disregarding those qualms, this lesson can yield valuable insight from the text's difficult depiction of God. But when we think of these scripture again, a Deuteronomic theology persists throughout Judges, in which God's covenant is key. Deuteronomy is where Joshua and Judges might be a reflection on the history of what was going on. Deuteronomy gives specific instructions. It's a guide into how to conduct yourself in your relationship with the Lord. It's a basic instruction, if you might think about. So a Deuteronomic theology persists throughout Judges, in which God's covenant is key. Those who remain faithful, and certainly a highlight moment, those who remain faithful and obedient to Yahweh will prosper. But those who neglect God's way will suffer. That's cut and dried, period. Those who remain faithful and obedient to Yahweh will prosper, but those who neglect God's way will suffer. The Deuteronomist theology reveals a cyclical pattern in Israel's history. One, obedience to Yahweh brings peace and stability to the community. Two, a period of stability seems to weaken the resolve to keep faithful to God's covenant. And it happens over and over again, as when they term it cyclical. One can become complacent. They become satisfied. And therefore, their resolve, their determination, their discipline weakens. Okay, so a period of stability seems to weaken the resolve to keep faithful to God's covenant. A breakdown in spiritual well-being is a breakdown in the community, which results in leaving the community open to repression and attacks from external enemies. One can see an external enemy indeed is the sin and the devil himself, and the sin that we can fall victim to. Not only sometimes is it victim of, in terms of the harsh punishment, but you can become an accessory to the evil that's being perpetrated by either one being not combating or even resisting, but also becoming an accomplice, if you would, by not sticking and acting upon God's word. And four, suffering under enemy oppression, the community repents and returns to God. And five, God, who is merciful, raises up a leader to deliver from their enemies. Israel's evil is summed up in worship of false gods. They chose Baal, the Canaanite storm god, and rejected the Lord who brought them through the Red Sea and was the true Lord of the storm. Baals is plural because Baal was worshipped differently in each Canaanite locality. Israel's enemies and oppressors had no power over God's people unless God allowed it. Israel's conquest is now reversed as people from outside Canaan, the Arameans, the Moabites, the Midianites, the Amalekites, and Philistines, oppress Israel, the new inhabitants of the land. The hand of the Lord was associated with the saving power of God. You can further see this in Exodus 3, verse 20, and Deuteronomy 4, verse 34. Now, the same hand was turned against them in punishment. The Lord was faithful both to bless and to judge. When God rescues his people, he rescues them from their enemy as an act of grace. It is his own judgment that allows enemies to prevail, and in rescuing us, he must turn this judgment aside, meaning that when he places his judgment, he could eradicate them as he did with Noah during the days of the ark and the flood, or even when he when they came into the land and they were supposed to eradicate those who worshiped false gods. But instead of that, he allowed them to fall into the plundering hands with the hope that at some point that they would repent and therefore return to the Lord, and he would be there to help them and keep them. But it is a frightening and cycle that goes on and on, because for whatever reason they kept choosing to fall and listen to those who did not mean their good, who went against the will of God. We'll be back after these messages. Keep it here at 90.5 WERG.
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0: We continue here inside our continuing education as we look into the scripture of Judges chapter 2, verses 6 through 15. And again, we look through in verse 6 through 7. It said, after Joshua had dismissed the Israelites, they went to take possession of the land, each to their own inheritance. The people served the Lord throughout the lifetime of Joshua and of the elders who outlived them and who had seen all the great things the Lord had done for Israel. But then, verse 10 tells us that after that whole generation had been gathered to their ancestors, another generation grew up who knew neither the Lord nor what they had done for Israel. Again, the people were tasked with passing on the great works and the great works and the commands of God. And as each generation in leadership has a lot to do with that. When your leaders remove themselves from God and they either project themselves as the savior and the reason for your being, it's in direct conflict with what is God's wishes, and they tend to forget who gave them, who got them there where they were at. And so, but in the beginning, what we see, what happens is that we have to wonder why. How did this occur? How did, from one generation which had seen the glory of God, how did this new generation so get into the situation that they found themselves in? Were they sought, where God had sought to have to punish

it tells us here in our lessons that when we look into Joshua in the battles, we find that the battles have mixed success. While the tribes, the Israelite tribes, usually prevailed over their native inhabitants in different city, the narrative of Joshua reports that in some places they did not drive out the entire population they were fighting as they were instructed to. Some were subjected to forced labor, and many of them are described as having still lived in the land. The tribes of Israel continually conflicted with the inhabitants of the land. So, and when in turn, what occurred was in the transition from the introduction we first have to the beginning of our text, we see an explanation for why the people were unable to conquer the land thoroughly and expel the native people. Since the Israelites did not avoid making a covenant with the inhabitants of that land and did not tear down their altars, God had not given them success in taking the land. They chose to, instead of disintegrate and remove all of these false gods, they chose to all of a sudden integrate and all of a sudden assimilate or acquire some of the same practices that God has put them there to eliminate. You see, God's plan for the people in the land to remain as adversaries to you, and their God shall be a snare to you. It rationalizes why the fighting against the Canaanites and other inhabitants of the land did not have nearly the same success in the book of Judges as it had in Joshua. In essence, in Joshua, they did a very good job of thoroughly eliminating all obstacles to them being submitting, committing, and dedicating themselves to the Lord. Whereas the new generation, they grew up, and as they start assimilating and merging the cultures, which was directly adverse to what God had wanted them to do, it weakened them and in essence placed them into conflict with God. Good morning, and you're listening to 90.5 WERG. This is Super Soul Saturday, Sunday morning gospel programming. I'm Brother Ed Word, and I welcome you here today. Our lesson today, our meal, as you would, as we sup, is titled God Works Despite Evil. And we are supping on the recipe from Judges chapter 2, verses 6 through 15. As we look again and we talk about this lesson, there's a question that says, as Israel continued to fall into these cycles, these patterns of one being saved, two becoming complacent, and then having to be rescued and invoking God's wrath and having to be rescued and continuing to ask for grace. The question is, why did the people show a frustratingly predictable tendency to follow after other gods? Verse 7 here in our text, verse 7. Here inside Judges chapter 2, verse 7 says, the people served the Lord throughout the lifetime of Joshua and of the elders who outlived him and who had seen all the great things the Lord had done for Israel. So verse 7 could be read as indicating that the new generation that came afterwards did not see the great works of the Lord firsthand as Joshua's generation had done. So by setting up a contrast between the current generation and the time of Joshua's leadership and also the time when the elders who had lived Joshua, we get the impression that shortcomings that the new generation suffered were because they lacked that experience. We should be cautious about drawing a lesson from this. Although it reappears in the next section, it does not tell the whole story to treat the lack of experience of God's wonders as the reason a generation falls away from faithfulness to the Lord. As we keep

0: reading in Judges, which I certainly encourage you to do, as we keep reading in Judges, the people will repeatedly experience God's salvific work on their behalf, granting them victory against all odds and throwing off their pressures. So one could say that part of the problem is that people lack the experience of God's great work that a previous generation had. But the one thing that could certainly be key was that there was a broken transmission of the story of God's greatness. What I mean by that is that the communication, we're as good as the information that we receive, and certainly from those who pass on that information. If when that information line is broken, and it can provide dangers from not just from yourself, but from those who the message was intended. And as they continually over time allow that message to be beaten and battered and disintegrated, it's sort of like if you have a certain set of rules that your country is living by, and if you don't adhere to those rules, just as they did not adhere to God's rules, and you do not further, and you continually weaken the validity of those words, you put yourself in a very, very tragic, very, very, put yourself in a position where you will invoke God's wrath and certain dangers. And as you can see with the Israelites, the dangers of all the enemies can come upon them. And it can cause God to remove the grace that he had passed on to you so that the lesson can be taught. There's something to be said when you confine yourself to listening to the words of your enemy solely, as opposed to listening to the word of God, which is true and right. Our lesson today is from Dr. Tony Evans, and his lesson is titled, 8 Signs You Carry a Dangerous Anointing from God. Again, 8 signs you carry a dangerous anointing from God. One considers when you've been anointed by God to be the transmitter of his word, to be the example by which his word and his power can be seen, it can be dangerous if you do not keep your side of the covenant. So 8 signs you carry a dangerous anointing from God.
1: My friend, there's something powerful about a person who walks with the anointing of God. I'm not talking about being famous. I'm not talking about being liked. I'm talking about being chosen, set apart, marked by heaven for something this world didn't authorize. You see, when you are dangerously anointed by God, you don't just live in this world, you disrupt it. You don't just speak words, you declare truth. And hell takes notice when you open your mouth. There comes a time in your life when you begin to notice that people start acting different around you, and you haven't said a word. You walk into the room and the conversation shifts. You didn't ask for attention, but somehow you're the center of it. You're not being loud, but something about you is unsettling to others. And you can't explain it because you're not doing anything wrong. You're simply being who God made you to be. That's not coincidence. That's not paranoia. That's spiritual warfare. That's the mark of someone dangerously anointed. See, the anointing on your life carries a weight. It has nothing to do with your personality or your status or your resume. It's not about who knows you. It's about who called you. When the oil of God is on your life, it disturbs the atmosphere. People who are content in their compromise will be offended by your obedience. Folks who are spiritually asleep will be irritated by your awakening. You're not trying to start anything, but the spirit in you exposes what's around you. Opposition shows up not because you're failing, but because you're growing. You're becoming, you're moving closer to your calling. And when you get closer to the will of God, the enemy gets louder. The moment Jesus came up out of the water, baptized and affirmed by the voice of his Father, the Spirit led him into the wilderness. And guess who was waiting? The devil. Because affirmation invites opposition. Let me make it plain. When you are anointed, opposition is not always punishment. Sometimes it's proof. The enemy doesn't waste time attacking those who pose no threat. If he's coming for you hard, it's because he sees what you carry. He knows what's on the inside of you. He knows that if you ever get free, others will too. He knows that if you walk in your purpose, you'll tear down strongholds. So he tries to shut you down before you even get started. That's why you've been misunderstood. That's why certain people left without explanation. That's why your name ended up in rooms you never entered. You've been under pressure not because you're weak, but because you're weaponized. You're a spiritual problem to demonic systems. There is something on you that draws fire. It's not your fault. It's your function. People with shallow discernment will mistake your calling for arrogance. They'll call your boldness pride. They'll say you're too much, when in reality, you're too anointed to be less. They don't realize that what they feel isn't about you. It's about what's in you. The anointing exposes what's fake. It confronts what's out of order. It shakes what's settled. That's why some people get nervous around you. You remind them of what they've settled for. You remind them of the calling they ignored. You remind them of the conviction they buried. Now, don't get it twisted. Being dangerously anointed doesn't mean you're perfect. It means you're chosen. You still go through trials. You still wrestle with temptation. But your heart is aligned with heaven. And when your heart is aligned with heaven, you become a threat to the kingdom of darkness. That's why hell has been after you since the beginning. That's why you've been attacked in your mind, your identity, your confidence. Because the devil knows if you ever discover who you really are and who your father really is, you'll stop playing small. You'll stop apologizing for your gifts. You'll stop holding back your fire. You'll stand up in full authority. And when you do, things will change. So when opposition comes, don't fold. Don't back down. Don't question your worth. Instead, recognize it for what it is confirmation. Confirmation that there is something powerful resting on you. Something the enemy is desperate to shut down. But what God has placed on your life is not fragile. It's not fake. It's fire tested. And if he allowed the pressure, he's going to use it to reveal the oil. You don't have to defend yourself. You don't have to prove your anointing to people who are blind to the spiritual. Keep walking. Keep praying. Keep obeying. Because every time opposition shows up, it's another reminder that the hand of God is resting on you, not to keep you comfortable, but to make you dangerous. Dangerous to the lies. Dangerous to the fear. Dangerous to every plan the enemy had for your life. You attract opposition not because you've tried to stay low. You've tried to keep it simple. You've even tried to dim your light just to avoid the attention. You told yourself, let me just blend in. Let me not make too much noise. But somehow, no matter how hard you try to be invisible, you stand out. You try to move in silence. But something about you keeps turning heads. That's not you being dramatic. That's you being marked. When God places his hand on your life, you can't hide it. You can't fake being normal when you've been created to be set apart. There's a spiritual weight that rests on people who are dangerously anointed. And the thing about that weight is that it announces itself. You walk into places and don't say a word, but something shifts. Not because of your name, not because of your title, not because of your reputation, but because the presence of God goes with you. That's what makes you different. It's not your clothes. It's not your voice. It's not even your intelligence. It's the unseen hand of heaven resting on your life. That's why the places where you once found comfort no longer feel right. The old crowd doesn't fit anymore. The conversations you used to enjoy now sound empty. That's not arrogance. That's the anointing growing in you. That's the evidence that God is pulling you out of the ordinary and preparing you for the extraordinary. And when God starts calling you out, there's no going back. You can try to squeeze yourself into the box as people, put you in, but the oil on your life will always leak through the cracks because you were never made to blend in. You were made to break through. There's something uncomfortable about being chosen. It means you're constantly misunderstood. People say, you've changed, when in reality, you've grown. You've outgrown conversations that go nowhere. You've outgrown environments that starve your spirit. You've outgrown relationships built on convenience instead of purpose. And the more you try to settle, the more God stirs something in your spirit that says, you were made for more. You know what's dangerous. A person who knows their assignment, a person who refuses to compromise just to feel accepted, A person who walks in truth, even when it's unpopular. That kind of person makes people uncomfortable. Not because they're doing anything wrong, but because they refuse to play small. When you're anointed, you can't unsee what God has shown you. You can't undo what He's birthed in your spirit. And when you've seen the vision, when you've caught the fire, you can't go back to the shallow end. That's why you feel the resistance when you try to fit in. That's why things don't flow when you try to move like everyone else. That's why mediocrity makes you restless. Because God didn't create you to echo the crowd. He created you to be a voice. And when you are truly anointed, your life carries a different frequency. One that doesn't just go along with culture, but one that challenges it, confronts it. And let's be honest, being set apart is lonely sometimes. You're surrounded by people, yet feel isolated. You try to share your vision, and they don't get it. You try to express your burden, and they look at you confused. But let me tell you something, you are not crazy. You are not too intense. You are not too deep. You are simply carrying something they don't recognize because they haven't seen what you've seen. When God anoints you, He often isolates you, not to punish you, but to prepare you. Because before He puts you on display, He makes sure you're developed. He doesn't want you leaning on applause for confidence. He wants you rooted in obedience. So He hides you. He sets you apart. And while the world is busy chasing clout, you're being shaped in secret. That's why you can't blend in. That's why your life feels different. Because what you carry is different. God never called His chosen vessels to be common. Look through Scripture. Every man and woman God used had to go through a season of separation. Moses had to leave the palace. David had to leave the field. Esther had to step into the palace, not for comfort, but for courage. You can't blend in when heaven has assigned you to stand out. The oil won't let you. So when you feel like an outsider, don't fight it. Embrace it. It's not rejection. It's redirection. God is positioning you. You are being carved into a vessel that can carry His glory, not for your own fame, but for His name. And if you have to walk alone for a season, trust that the one who called you will also carry you. Because when you're dangerously anointed, blending in is never an option. You don't need a title in front of your name to carry authority. You don't need a microphone to shake a room. When God has truly anointed you, you carry a presence that speaks louder than anything your voice could say. There is a spiritual weight you bring into every environment. And it doesn't come from human applause. It comes from time spent in the presence of God. That's what separates the anointed from the average. The anointed don't just speak. They shift atmospheres. They don't just pray. They war in the spirit. They don't just walk. They carry glory with them. When you're dangerously anointed, there is a divine authority resting on your life. It's not arrogance. It's not showmanship. It's not about trying to be better than anyone else. It's about walking in alignment with God's power so closely that heaven backs you up every time you step out in faith. You don't need to force your influence. You don't have to manufacture results. The anointing speaks for you. There's a difference between giftedness and anointing. Talent can impress people, but anointing transforms people. Talent can fill a room, but anointing can fill a heart. Giftedness might move emotions, but anointing breaks chains. You can go to school and be trained in skills, but anointing comes only through surrender. It is produced in the furnace of obedience, in the crushing of the will, and in the laying down of your plans for God's greater purpose. When God has trusted you with that kind of oil, it means something. It means your voice doesn't just carry sound, it carries substance. Your words pierce through confusion. Your prayers interrupt demonic activity. Your presence brings clarity to chaos. People come to you not because you're popular, but because they sense there's something on you that the world can't offer. And the truth is, they're right. You've been entrusted with something sacred. And sacred things carry power. This kind of anointing doesn't come easy. It doesn't come cheap. It's not for the casual or the convenient. It's for the crucified. It's for those who've gone through dark nights of the soul and still kept their worship. It's for those who've been through betrayals, losses, attacks, and still said, yet will I trust him. That kind of resilience doesn't come from human strength. It comes from divine filling. And when God sees that he can trust you to keep standing when everything is falling, he begins to pour into you a supernatural strength that nothing in this world can explain. That's why people listen when you speak. That's why when you pray, things move. That's why your worship shakes rooms. Because you carry weight. Not worldly weight. Spiritual weight. The kind of weight that crushes the works of darkness. The kind of weight that pushes back the tide of evil. You didn't ask for this. You didn't pursue it to be noticed. But God saw your heart. And he placed something on your life that draws heaven's attention and hell's resistance. And let me tell you something. The devil recognizes authority. He's not intimidated by the loud or the flashy. He's not afraid of the trendy. He trembles at the anointed. That's why he keeps trying to distract you, discourage you, and detour you. Because if you ever fully embrace the authority God has placed on your life, you'll become a serious problem to his kingdom. you'll start walking into places and healing will break out. Deliverance will start happening without a sermon. Generational curses will start breaking simply because you opened your mouth and declared freedom. That's what happens when you walk in true authority. You stop waiting for permission and start moving in purpose. You stop asking for validation and start operating from revelation. You stop shrinking back and start standing up because you understand who you are and whose you are. You're not trying to impress anyone. You're just trying to obey the one who called you. And here's what's wild. Sometimes you don't even realize the effect you're having. You think you're just talking, but people are being delivered. You think you're just singing, but someone's being healed. You think you're just sharing encouragement, but someone's life is shifting because the words you carry are dipped in the oil of heaven. That's what the anointing does. It takes the ordinary and makes it extraordinary. It takes what seems small and uses it to bring down giants. You may not always see the fruit immediately. You may not always get thanked or recognized, but don't let that fool you. You carry weight. Your walk with God is not in vain. Every moment you've spent in prayer, every tear you've cried in secret, every sacrifice you've made, it's all been preparing you to carry this mantle. And when you open your mouth, all of heaven leans in because they know what you say isn't coming from flesh. It's coming from the Spirit of God within you. There are times when you feel like you don't belong. Not because people have pushed you away, but because your spirit is no longer comfortable where it used to be. You find yourself wrestling with things that never used to bother you. You sit in conversations and feel unsettled. You look around at environments that once felt like home, and now they feel foreign. You try to go back to what was, but something inside you keeps whispering, you've outgrown this. That's not confusion. That's not instability. That's the hand of God transitioning you from where you've been to where you're called to go. When you are dangerously anointed, God will not let you stay where you were. He will begin to shift your atmosphere, your appetite, and even your associations. It's not punishment. It's preparation. You've entered a new realm, and the old realm can no longer contain the oil you carry. What used to feed you now frustrates you. What used to entertain you now exhausts you. You're not trying to be deep. You're not trying to act superior. You're just different now because growth requires separation. See, God knows when your surroundings are too small for the next thing he's doing in your life. When the anointing increases, the room you're in has to shift, or you have to leave it. That's why some relationships begin to fade without drama. That's why certain doors close without warning. That's why some people who once walked with you no longer understand you. They were part of the last season, not this one. And if you try to drag them into your next, you'll delay your destiny. It's not personal. It's spiritual. When God is calling you higher, he starts trimming the unnecessary weight. He starts removing what can't go with you. He starts pulling you away from distractions, from noise, from comfort zones. Because elevation requires separation. You cannot conquer new territory while clinging to old mindsets. You cannot operate in divine authority while entertaining familiar bondage. God has to disconnect you in order to develop you. And that disconnection can feel like isolation, but it's actually sanctification. It's God setting you apart. Not because you're better than anyone else, but because he's about to do something in you that requires your full attention. He's about to birth something through you that cannot be compromised by clutter. When you're dangerously anointed, your environment has to match your assignment. You can't pour into everyone and everything, not because you're selfish, but because you're strategic. You've got to protect the oil. There are certain atmospheres that can't handle what you carry. There are certain places where your gifts will be overlooked, misunderstood, or misused. And God loves you too much to leave you in places where your value is hidden. That's why he shakes things. That's why he disturbs your comfort. Because the longer you stay in a space not built for your calling, the more frustrated you become. And that frustration is not failure. It's a signal. It's God saying, there's more for you, but you've got to move. And sometimes the move isn't physical, it's spiritual. God will shift your perspective before he shifts your position. He'll challenge your thinking before he changes your location, because the next level requires a new level of mindset, maturity, and discernment. You can't bring yesterday's mentality into today's mission. You can't carry old fears into new opportunities. So God starts dealing with your inner environment before he releases you into a new external environment. You'll know you're in a transitional place when the familiar no longer satisfies and the future is not yet fully clear. That's the in-between, the place where God does his deepest work. It's where he teaches you how to depend on him, how to trust his timing, how to move by faith and not by sight. It's where he purifies your motives, strengthens your resolve, and fine-tunes your hearing. Because where he's taking you, you can't afford to be distracted by noise or deceived by flattery. You've got to hear him clearly. So if it feels like your world is shifting, if it seems like people are walking away, if your spirit is restless in places where you used to thrive, pay attention. You're not broken. You're not behind. You're being moved. God is adjusting your environment to match the size of your calling. He's expanding your capacity and stripping away everything that no longer serves your purpose. It's uncomfortable, yes, but it's necessary. Because when you are dangerously anointed, you can't afford to stay in places that limit your growth. The oil on your life is too valuable to be wasted. The calling on your name is too important to be delayed. So let him move you. Let him separate you. Let him prepare you. Because what he's getting ready to release through you is going to require a whole new level of space, strength, and sensitivity. There are battles you've had to fight that nobody saw. There are wounds you've carried in silence, prayers you've prayed through tears, and moments when you almost gave up, but didn't. And people around you may think you're just strong, maybe even a little quiet or mysterious. But what they don't realize is that behind your strength is a history of warfare. You didn't just get here by luck or talent. You've been trained in trials, sharpened in solitude, molded in the middle of the storm. And that's what makes you dangerous in the spirit. You've been through too much to play church. You've cried too long to settle for shallow. When you show up, you don't come empty. You come carrying weight. When God anoints someone deeply, he allows them to walk through battles that break the average person. But those battles aren't just obstacles. They're assignments. They are spiritual boot camps designed to teach you how to pray when you're under pressure, how to believe when there's no breakthrough in sight, and how to worship when everything in your world is falling apart. It's in those moments where you wanted to quit, but chose to press in, that your anointing was refined, not in the spotlight, but in the shadows, not in applause, but in agony. See, the oil that rests on your life didn't come from the surface. It came from the crushing. There are layers of grace wrapped in your scars. People may admire your strength, but they don't know the nights you wept before God asking why. They don't know about the betrayal that forced you to forgive without ever receiving an apology. They don't see the self-control it takes to love people who've tried to destroy you. That's what makes you spiritually dangerous, because you've learned how to bleed and still build. You've learned how to be wounded and still worship. You've learned how to walk through fire and not lose your faith. The devil hoped the pain would destroy you, but it only deepened your roots. It only made you more relentless, more discerning, more devoted. Because once you've experienced deep warfare and seen God bring you out, really bring you out, you stop being afraid of storms. You stop being shaken by opinions. You stop needing people to understand your process, because you know it was never them who kept you. It was God. And when you've been through enough battles, you develop a spiritual radar. You can see warfare before it starts. You can feel it in a room. You can sense it in a conversation. That's not paranoia. That's prophetic sensitivity. That's the Spirit of God heightening your awareness, because your role is not just to survive the attack, but to intercept it. You're a spiritual gatekeeper. You don't just protect your peace. You protect the atmosphere around you. You walk into rooms, and demons know they have to shift, not because of your name, but because of the authority that backs it. God didn't allow those battles just to make you strong. He allowed them to make you wise. He gave you discernment that can't be taught in seminary. He gave you strategies that came from surviving. And now, when you speak, there's weight behind your words. When you pray, there's depth behind your intercession. When you worship, there's warfare in your voice. You're not doing it for show. You're not performing. You're engaging in a realm most people don't even realize exists, because you've lived there. People wonder why you're so protective of your space, why you don't allow just anyone to speak into your life, why you're careful about where you go and who you align with. It's because you've earned that oil. You've paid a price for that authority. And you're not about to let someone come in and contaminate what God has purified through pain. You know what it took to get here. You know how close you were to giving up. That's why you walk with humility, but also with boldness, because you understand this isn't about pride, it's about stewardship. You've come to a place where you recognize the fight was never just about you. It was about everyone connected to you. It was about the people your story would set free. It was about the strongholds you would break in your family. It was about the chains that would snap off others because of your obedience. And that's why the battles were so intense. That's why the warfare felt personal. Because you were carrying more than your own destiny. You were carrying deliverance for others. You're not just anointed, you're seasoned. You've been through the fire and didn't lose your faith. You've walked through storms and didn't let go of your praise. And that history with God is what makes you lethal to the kingdom of darkness. You've proven that even at your lowest, your worship is still dangerous. Even in your weakness, your faith still works. That's what it means to be dangerously anointed. You've fought too many battles to be shaken, and you've survived too many storms not to stand. There's something different about a person who's been in the presence of God. You can't always explain it, but you can feel it. There's a weight on them, a depth to their spirit, a calmness that can't be shaken. They don't have to announce themselves. Their very presence carries an aroma of heaven. It's not charisma. It's not personality. It's not style or eloquence. It's the residue of intimacy with the Lord. When you're dangerously anointed, it shows not just in what you say, but in how you live, how you love, and how you walk through life. You can tell when someone has been with God because they don't respond the same way others do. Their peace is not dependent on circumstances. Their joy is not rooted in outcomes. Their confidence doesn't come from people. It comes from presence. They walk through trials differently. They're not easily rattled by chaos. They carry an assurance that doesn't come from head knowledge, but from heart experience. They've been with God in the secret place, and it changed them. It marked them. It equipped them to walk with power and peace in the middle of storms. You don't get that kind of presence by being busy. You don't develop that kind of depth just by being around spiritual things. It comes from being with God, not just talking about God. It comes from pressing in when others fall asleep, from worshiping when no one is watching, from meditating on His word when no one is preaching. It's cultivated in silence, in surrender, in the sacred moments that no one sees, and over time, that secret history with God builds a public authority. Because the more time you spend with Him, the more you reflect Him. Dangerously anointed, people don't chase platforms. They chase presence. They're not moved by popularity. They're drawn by the pull of intimacy. They'd rather be unknown in the world and known in heaven than be famous on earth and empty in spirit. They prioritize the presence of God above everything else because they understand that nothing eternal can be accomplished without Him. They've tasted His nearness and know that nothing else will satisfy. That's why they're so sensitive to spiritual things. That's why they can discern what others miss. They're tuned into heaven's frequency because they spend time listening. They don't just talk to God. They wait on Him. They don't rush the moment. They've learned the value of being still. They understand that power flows from proximity. You don't need to beg for anointing when you stay close to the anointer. When you've truly been in the presence of God, you don't need to pretend to be powerful. You carry a quiet strength. You walk with a holy authority. People may not be able to explain it, but they feel it. And the enemy senses it too. That's why he works overtime to distract you from that place of intimacy. He knows if he can't defeat you, he'll try to disconnect you. Because once you're out of presence, you start relying on your own strength. You start moving in flesh. You start performing instead of flowing. But when you stay rooted in God's presence, everything changes. Your words carry weight. Your prayers carry fire. Your decisions carry discernment. And your life bears fruit. Real, lasting, undeniable fruit. Presence is not about emotion. It's about alignment. It's about living in a way that invites God into every part of your day. It's about creating space for Him, not just on Sundays, but in your daily walk. It's in the way you respond when you're offended. It's in the way you forgive when it hurts. It's in the way you choose humility when pride would be easier. All of those things cultivate the kind of heart God can dwell in. And when He finds a place to dwell, He doesn't just visit, He abides. And when He abides, His power flows through you effortlessly. That's why people can't figure you out. That's why you're still standing after everything you've been through. It's not because you're stronger. It's because you've learned to abide. You've learned that His presence is your hiding place, your training ground, and your fuel. That's why, even when you're weak, you're still dangerous. Because presence sustains you. It revives you. It recalibrates your heart when life tries to harden it. So, when you carry the presence of God, you don't have to be loud. You don't have to prove yourself. You don't have to chase attention. The anointing does the talking. It announces you in the spirit before you ever arrive in the natural. Doors open not because of your RA summe, but because of the residue you carry. Chains break not because of your volume, but because of your vessel. And lives are changed not because of your words, but because of His presence flowing through you. That is the mark of a dangerously anointed life, one that makes space for God so completely that He can use you anytime, anywhere, for anything, when God's anointing rests on your life in a dangerous way. One of the unmistakable signs is a heightened spiritual sensitivity. You begin to perceive things others cannot see. Your spirit becomes like a finely tuned instrument, picking up on the whispers of the Spirit, the movements of angels, and the strategies of the enemy. It's not that you suddenly gain psychic powers. It's that your spirit aligns more closely with the heavenly realm, giving you a supernatural edge in navigating this world. This kind of spiritual sensitivity often feels overwhelming at first. You notice energies in rooms before anyone else. You sense when something is off, whether it's an atmosphere heavy with oppression or a person battling unseen forces. You start to realize that what you thought was coincidence is actually spiritual warfare. You can feel the presence of God moving in a situation or the demonic pushing back against divine assignment. It's like having spiritual eyes that open wide when others are still asleep. Because of this heightened sensitivity, you can no longer ignore the spiritual battles going on around you. What used to seem like minor irritations or everyday struggles now carry a weight of significance. You understand that behind the scenes, unseen forces are at work, and God has positioned you as a warrior in this unseen realm. This is why you're not just a bystander. You're an intercessor, a gatekeeper, a breaker of chains. The anointing awakens you to a greater responsibility, to pray with power, to discern with wisdom,

One of the ways this sensitivity manifests is in your prayer life. Your prayers become more focused, more intense, and more impactful. You can sense the difference between a surface level prayer and one that touches the heart of God. You pray not just for yourself, but for entire regions, for cities, for nations. Your spirit groans over issues others don't even see. Your intercession becomes a weapon against the darkness that threatens to overtake the innocent and the vulnerable. This sensitivity also makes you more empathetic. You feel the burdens of others deeply because your spirit is connected to the spirit of God's compassion. You don't just hear words, you hear hearts. You don't just see faces, you see souls. This can be exhausting, but it also fuels your passion to serve and to bring healing. You carry the pain of the body of Christ on your heart because you recognize that spiritual sensitivity is a call to spiritual responsibility. But this sensitivity can be a double-edged sword. The enemy hates when God's people become alert to his tactics. He will try to confuse you, to overwhelm you, or to make you question what you're sensing. That's why spiritual discernment is vital. You learn to test what you feel against the Word of God and the guidance of the Holy Spirit. You develop a rhythm of staying connected to God's voice so you don't get distracted by fear or deception. As your sensitivity grows, you become a beacon of light in dark places. People come to you for counsel, for prayer, for breakthrough. They recognize that there is something different about you, not just because of your knowledge, but because of the spiritual insight you carry. You're able to see through fuckheads and expose hidden agendas. You can speak truth with clarity because you've been given divine understanding. This spiritual sensitivity also prepares you for greater spiritual warfare. The more aware you are of the enemy's schemes, the better equipped you are to stand firm. You're no longer caught off guard by attacks on your mind, your emotions, or your calling. You understand the importance of putting on the full armor of God daily. You become a watchman on the walls, alert to every movement in the spirit realm. And you don't just defend yourself. You become an offensive force, pushing back darkness wherever you go. Your heightened awareness causes you to value your time with God more than ever. You realize that your sensitivity must be protected and nurtured through prayer, worship, and the Word. You become intentional about cultivating intimacy with God, knowing that your connection to Him is your greatest defense. Without that connection, the sensitivity can become a burden, but with it, it becomes a powerful gift. This gift of sensitivity also sharpens your prophetic ability. You begin to receive visions, dreams, and impressions that guide your steps and warn others. You speak with authority about things to come because you've been given insight.

0: insight from heaven. This is not about predicting the future for personal gain, but about equipping the body of Christ and advancing God's kingdom. Your words carry weight because they are backed by revelation. In all of this, humility is crucial. The more sensitive you become, the more you realize how much you need God. You understand that this gift is not about you, but about God's purposes. You remain teachable and dependent, recognizing that sensitivity without submission can lead to confusion and pride. The dangerous anointing always points back to the one who anointed you. So, if you find yourself sensing more, feeling more, praying more deeply, and seeing more than before, know that this is a sign you are dangerously anointed. Your spirit is awakening to a higher level of spiritual awareness. You are being prepared to do greater exploits for God's kingdom. Embrace it, cultivate it, and walk in it with confidence, knowing that this sensitivity is a divine advantage that sets you apart for mighty things. There's a divine urgency that begins to grip the life of someone who is dangerously anointed. It's not just a casual desire or a fleeting passion.
1: When your life gets
0: heavy, it's a burning in the spirit.

We heard from Dr. Tony Evans, 8 signs of a dangerous anointing from God. Certainly looking into our lesson today, God works despite evil. When evil rules the heart, rules people's hearts, the recipe, if you would, was from Judges chapter 2, verses 6 through 15. In conclusion, our authors have provided this final appetizer. It reads, this passage shows an idea of God's reacting to human wrongdoing with punishment. But that is not the whole of the story. The passage continues in the following verses of Judges chapter 2 to explain that God raised up a judge to save the people whenever they cried out. As Terence Fretheim says, in a cursory reading, one might get an impression of God as operating mechanically. Be obedient and God will act positively towards you, letting you live in peace. Be disobedient and God will bring the roof down upon your heads. Dear beloveds, a message we can draw from this is about the gracious and merciful action of God, which alone carries Israel through from one generation to the next. God acts on behalf of the people quite apart from whether they have repented or turned from their wicked ways or even cried out. When we see God in these stories who will not end the covenant and who acts with mercy that tempers retribution, we can have hope that God will stick with us no matter what. God, please help us to remember your great works of the past so that we can have a defense against the temptation to chase after the idols around us. Guide us through all the trauma so that no matter what we endure, we can make it through while holding on to faith in your love, loyalty, and mercy. In Jesus' name we pray. Amen.

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3: 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Erie County residents who will be 18 on or before General Election Day, Tuesday, November 3rd, who wish to participate in the voting process, must register before Monday, October 19th, 2026. 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

Yes, and again, thank you so much for all of you who have been listening. I want to give a shout out to Reverend Dr. Alonzo R. Smith, who's always, your support is just, has always been well received. And thank you, sir. Thank you, sir. And of course, our COO, Homer Smith. Something about those Smiths. I got Dorothy Smith Frazier, Reverend Dorothy Smith Frazier, who's been involved with this show. There's something to be said, something to be said for the Smiths and that name. Looking at our weather currently, it's a rough going to be around a high near 65 degrees today, certainly breezy with easterly winds. Tonight, a chance of showers. It should be mainly before early evening or so, but then gradually becoming partly cloudy with the low around 60. Monday, Columbus Day, partly sunny with the high near 70 degrees. And Monday night, a chance of showers between 2 and 5 a.m. Okay, we're going to look into our birthday announcements today and some. But first, let me point out that the Community Missionary Baptist Church, 1001 German Street, is hosting a fall revival. This will be from October 13th through the 15th at 6 p.m. nightly. Pastor Marcus Yule is the host pastor. Special guest, Pastor Tylon Foster Manus, Pastor Darrell Cook, and Reverend Dr. Alonzo R. Smith. All are welcome. Again, that's a fall revival that will be starting October 13th through the 15th at Community Missionary Baptist Church, 1001 German Street. Sunday, October 18th at 11 a.m., Morning Star Baptist Church, 327 East 23rd Street. The Reverend D.F. Hunter and congregation will celebrate their 62nd church anniversary. The theme is Built to Last, Weathering the Storms Together. The special guest will be Senior Pastor of the Second Baptist Church, Reverend Darrell K. Cook, and congregation. The public is welcome to attend and celebrate what God has done. Our birthday announcements today. We're looking at Ricky Scott, the food stamp man, October 2nd, and Letitia Moffitt, along with Josiah Keys, all on October 2nd. Happy birthday to you. Shirley Stone, October 5th. Happy birthday to Edward, me, that's Edward Brooks, October 1st, with love from your wife, Linda, family, friends, and your Super Soul Saturday program, Sam. Thank you all. Again, thank you, Brother Homer, for sitting in and allowing me a chance to just get away and celebrate birthday with my lovely wife and family, and I thank you so much. And thank you all, you listeners. Brother Reed, of course, my favorite trustee. I thank you for those birthday salutations as well. Happy birthday to Billy Joe Williams Sr., October 4th. May you see many more with love from the Williams family. Happy birthday to Haiti Thompson, October 6th. May you see many more with love from the Williams and Thompson family. And happy birthday to going out to the Reverend Dr. Alonzo R. Smith, October 6th. From First Good Samaritan Amy Zion Church family. Happy birthday to Tracy Leach, October 7th, with love from family. Reverend Madonna Gray, October 12th, with love from the officers and members of St. James AME Church. Happy birthday to Reverend Linda Reed, October 12th, from your church family. And happy birthday to Chicken Richie Williams, October 13th, where you see many, many more. We love you, your husband. Willis Williams and the Ritchie family. Happy birthday to Lucy Morgan, October 14th, from Billy and Debbie. Happy birthday to Glenn Williams, October 15th. May you see many more with love from the Williams brothers. Happy birthday to Ashley Durr, October 13th. And a happy birthday to Jason Johnson, October 15th. This is from the family and friends and the Super Soul Saturday family staff. We want to also wish happy birthday to the Libra Club members. That's Adrian Williams, October 1st. Burt Carson, October 2nd. Linnell Faulkner, October 3rd. Purvis Jordan on the 5th. Rochelle Hope on the 12th. Tiffany Moss on the 13th.
Darlene L. Bean on the 15th, Mac Bean Jr. on the 17th, along with James McDonald on the 17th, Gail Tate the 17th, Dale Hunter and Maylee Pulling all on October 19th, Anita Dean the 21st, and Sean Roy on the 22nd. Happy birthday to you all, you Libra Club members. We want to say happy anniversary to Danny and Angela Jones, October 7th, from your family, friends, and your Super Soul Saturday program family. Happy birthday. Happy anniversary to Mr. J. Happy blessed anniversary to Willis and Chicken Williams. May you see many more with love from the Richie and Williams family. Of course, I always would like to point out that we recognize and support those who are convalescing in and outside the home. Certainly, it's a labor of love, and we wish you all the love and support that you may have. Okay, and let's see here. As we think of those that have are here, I must also mention those that have transitioned onward. So happy heavenly birthday to the deceased Libra Club members. That's Josh Marsh on the 26th, Raymond Page, 27th, Curtis Vaughn on the 28th, Larry Barney, October 2nd, Eddie Carr on the 4th, Randy Hubbard the 4th, Tyrone Moore the 8th, Melanie Brunson the 10th, James Riley the 16th, and Fred Jordan the 17th, and of course, dear friend of Super Soul and mine personally, DJ Jerry Bo Prince, and that Libra Club members. Also, happy heavenly birthday to Ivory Tate, October 16th. From your family, we love and miss you. And I just asked if we could just have a moment of silence to remember, reflect, and reminisce those that have transitioned onward.

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One, two, not too fast. 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
1: Elder Colin Gavin, pastor,
0: Shiloh Baptist Church, Reverend Anthony G. Harris, pastor,
1: Second Baptist Church, Reverend Daryl Cook, pastor, First Good Samaritan AME Zion Church, Reverend Dr. Alonzo Smith, servant pastor,
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4: Okay, that's going to be about do it for me. I'm getting ready to make way for those titans of the tortellini. That's Luigi 12 Toes and Lamborghini Lumbo. They're waiting outside, chomping at the bit, and they're going to be providing some of that musical marinara from As They Were. Again, your weather just today, some showers during the early evening, late afternoon, breezy with a high near 65 degrees. Tonight, still showers, and then gradually becoming partly cloudy with the low around 60 degrees. Columbus Day, partly sunny with the high near 70, and Monday night, a slight chance of showers during the early morning hours, and then a low around 64 degrees. And it's been my privilege and pleasure to once more be here with you and provide some spiritual sustenance of our own, and I would encourage you and wish you money, good homes, and friendships in all walks of life. Certainly a right relationship with your Lord.
5: Good day. Anybody had some good day? I've had some heels to climb. Any of y'all had to climb some heels? Some weary days. You can say some lonely or sleepless nights. It don't matter. I've had them both. Pray for me. I've been preaching all day. Oh, she's been singing all day. She's Lord. But pray for us. God is able. I've had some good days. Some hills to climb. I've had some weary days. And some sleepless nights. But mean it's foggy, you know. Any of y'all ever had to drive in the fog? I can hardly see the road. I ask the question, Lord.

same.

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1: Oh, Marie. 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
1: 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Remember, in the immortal words of Lenny LoCastro, a former co-host of this wonderful program, music is medicine. Sit back, relax, and Lumbo and a special guest and I will now play for you all the classic hits that you can't refuse. We are your juggernauts of great Italian music. This is Rick Three Fingers, Three Beaner, Tomasi.
2: This is Joe Lumbo, Lumbo Lamborghini, that flightless bird, the rooster.
1: And we have a special guest, the train.
2: The rest of you may know him as Phil Farrar.
1: Senior.
2: Senior, yes, senior.
1: Philip Farrar, senior.
2: Yes.
3: Yes.
1: Would you care to add to any of that, Mr. Train?
3: No, sir. You guys are awesome, and this is like a bucket list for me. I always thought I used to tell my wife, someday I want to be on that show. And thanks to you guys, you're making bucket list come true.
1: Well, we are happy, happy, happy to have you, my friend. Here's a shout out to that lovely wife of yours, little Linda. And we hope she's feeling well. Yes?
2: Yeah, she's feeling well. She's okay.
1: You're talking to me?
2: When we stare at you, Phil, that means it's time to talk.
3: I was at home with my two grandsons today. They stayed over last night, Luca and Lino. So she's home with them and listening, I hope.
1: Oh, I believe
2: you. I'm sure the radio's on.
1: I'm sure Linda is listening. Yeah. And so are your kids, too.
3: Oh, yes. Everybody's listening.
1: Now, the kids that live in, North Carolina?
3: Yes. My granddaughter, Juliana, it's a shout-out to her. She's the only one of my seven grandchildren that's not in Erie or in Erie local. All the rest of them are here.
1: Well, hopefully she's able to...
3: She texted me last night and said that she's going to be listening. And she says, give me a shout out. So I just did that. So she's happy and I'm happy.
1: Cool. By the way, Train, your son, Phil Farrar Jr., texted me. He goes, Rick, he goes, you're getting Pop ready for the G language over the air? I go, yes, we are, without a doubt. All right, next up is Anna Marie Ecore by Perry Como.

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0: Well, we have our first request, and surprise, surprise, Lombo, it is from Farrar family.
1: It is from his lovely daughter, Nina Farrar. I'm going to preface it, though. So, usually, where Mr. Farrar is sitting, we have, you know, Kevin Cannoli DeMarco, and he usually does his little Kevin's Corner, where we get a little bit of, you know, education for the audience. So I thought I'd start off with a little snippet for the audience, since Kevin's not here and Phil's here. Now, as you may or may not know, every year, Merriam-Webster does the word of the year.
0: Absolutely.
1: Right? They enter a new word of the year. What a lot of people don't know, and the lesser known, is the Merriam-Webster's words or phrases that are banned from ever entering the dictionary. And the number one is doobie doobie doo.
0: That is number one.
1: Not allowed to be in a dictionary. Really shouldn't even be in the English language.
0: Who puts that song?
1: Who said he puts that on an album? Doobie doobie doo.
0: You know what? I'll tell you what. It's a good thing that the train and Linda have such good looking children.
1: I tell you. Right.
0: Because their taste in music?
1: Terrible.
0: Oh, my God. Oh.
2: Listen, there's only one singer that could get away with doing that. The King of Sound is the only man.
1: The king of sound.
0: You know, Frank thought that he was God.
1: Dean knew it.
0: Dean knew it. Dean knew it.
1: It's a studio divided, ladies and gentlemen.
2: This is radio. You can't see. So you have to listen. But when you listen, he's the best.
0: We'd like to let the audience.
2: He's not the best looking. He may not be the best entertainer, but he is definitely the best singer.
0: He forgot his Alzheimer's meds.
1: Right, I'll say, yeah, right. Phil, you might need to go get them hearing aids checked again.
2: Right. I probably do. But I agree. I like Dean Martin. Well, great singer.
1: Absolutely.
0: He's the best.
1: That's why he's the incomparable.
2: He may be the best. He may be a better entertainer. But he's recorded, 500 songs in his life? Sinatra recorded over 1,000? I'm just saying.
1: And still, that's amazing. 1,000 songs and not one number one hit.
2: Any Yankee fans? Are there any Yankee fans?
1: Cubs fans, sorry.
2: Okay. I mean, like in New York, who do they play after their games in the Yankee Stadium? Whose voice do you hear there?
0: Well, that's because he's from New Jersey.
1: Yeah. It's because he's from New Jersey.
2: Who sings it?
0: Who was the only one that could have a TV show?
2: Huh?
0: Who was the only one that could have a TV show? Frank couldn't have a TV show.
2: No.
1: Well, because Frank, as Phil pointed out, Frank had the perfect face for radio.
0: Yeah, absolutely.
1: Like you or me.
0: By the way, we'd also like...
2: I agree. Dean Martin's way better looking than Frank Sinatra. That's no argument.
0: He doesn't sing
2: as good.
1: Nina, I promise we will get to your request.
0: We'd also like everybody to know that's listening, right? There's a running bet in the Farrar family.
1: Oh, absolutely.
0: So the entire hour goes from 9 to 12.
1: It's 3 hours, and it's a family program, which it's overseen by the FCC, which means there are certain words or phrases that can't be said on air. And the running bet by the Farrar family is that
0: he will not be able to go.
1: Phil will make it 3 hours. Listen, somebody call in with the over and under. We might want to place a bet on that.
0: tell us the VIG.
1: That's right. So, with no more ado, because I'm sure that we beat that horse to death, it's now glue, for Nina Farrar, her request for her dad, number 3, because this is still our program, Frank Sinatra, You Make Me Feel So Young.
3: You make me feel so young.

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1: This next song goes out to Anthony DeFranco. Each week that we're on, he requests a song in memoriam for his mom and dad, Norm and Joanne DeFranco, as well as for his son, Nicholas DeFranco. It is called The Prayer. It is by Andrea Bocelli and Celine Dion. Anthony, here is your request. 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

0: Well, we have a request this morning, slightly more serious note than the lighter fare that we've been doing. This is a request. It is from our
1: the lighter fare.
0: Yeah.
1: Ooh.
0: Yeah. It is from our pally Paul DeRamo, thoughtful man that he is, and he is very thoughtful. He would like to send a request out to the city of Erie in light of recent events from Friday, the mass shooting that occurred.
1: Absolutely.
0: He thought this would be a great song to help the city heal. So we are going to play the Ave Maria, and we are going to play the Ave Maria as it is sung by Mr. Pavarotti.

Festa Italiana on 90.5 WERG is underwritten in part by Stan Ganelli's Italian Foods. Since 1961, specializing in pepperoni balls, homemade pasta, and gelato, Stan Ganelli's has two locations in Erie, 602 East 25th at the corner of 25th and Ash, and 1621 West 26th across from Blessed Sacrament. 814-456-0965. Stan Ganelli's Italian Foods, a proud supporter of Festa Italiana on 90.5 WERG.

0: Okay.
1: We all know what that intro means.
2: It means it's time for the train, baby.
0: We have a request for Phil Lantry, his 90th birthday, and he wants to hear something by Sinatra. What a guy. Here's My Way by Frank Sinatra.
1: Almost professional like Lumbo.
2: Well, it's almost like he's done this once or twice before.

0: By the way, word on the street now is, according to Phil Ferrar Jr., he's taking the under on the FCC fine coming our way. He said Rick will take donations to pay the fine. So don't worry.
1: Phil, put me down for a C note. Well, this next song was requested by one of our co-hosts who's usually here, Kevin Cannoli, but couldn't be today. And
0: Where is that bum anyway?
1: I have no idea. He's probably, screwing off.
0: That's right.
1: Like you guys harass me when I'm actually working on a house. I got the radio going, he's off. He's off doing something, I'm sure he's just lounging around.
0: Yeah, but he was working with cement, so we really had to taper our comments.
1: Yeah, smart idea. I still got a couple bags just dripping on down, So for Mr. Kevin Cannoli, he says, I got to have some Dion. And I says, well, there's only one Dion song we could play for you then. How about a little Drip Drop? He said, excellent. And I'm going to also throw that out there to the First Lady of Glenwood Hills, because I know she likes that song, too.
0: Without a doubt.
1: Without any further ado, here is Dion's Drip Drop.
0: And finally, also for his lovely wife, Gayla, for the lovely Karen, and our pally, Nick, as well. All of them fans, and this is really a great tune, and this is, I think, either a Kevin or a Karen find. One of the two.

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0: Well, this next song goes out to my pallies, John and Sue Herbusha. John wants to hear The Impossible Dream for his Cleveland Guardians, i.e. the Indians, coming back from being 2-1 in the best of five and winning to advance. He also wants to hear the number one,
1: The Incomparable.
2: Wait, Martin, this is so hard to listen.
1: Hang on. Wait, I'm about to win that FCC bet. Go ahead.
0: Everybody loves somebody sometime for his lovely wife. Sue. And by the way, the train is also a fan of the Cleveland Indians.
1: Yeah. You know, Herbusha, I'm disappointed. I'm a Cubs fan, and I would have loved to have seen a Guardians Cubs rematch in the World Series. That would have been a fantastic matchup. But you know, unfortunately, they couldn't get past the Padres, and you know, here we are. So here's rooting for the Guardians.
2: It's been a great weekend for me. Notre Dame won.
1: Notre Dame just didn't win. They shellacked Stanford. I'm watching that game.
2: And next week they play BYU.
1: Yeah, that'll be a tough one. But they have, as a Notre Dame fan as well, they've got a great team.
2: The playoffs. Notre Dame wins. Now, if the Browns win, it'd be a trifecta for me.
1: I know. I'm so excited too.
0: Right? Speaking of which, how did Penn State do? They were down 23-24 yesterday, didn't they?
1: That was their whiteout game, wasn't it?
0: Yeah. Yep, that was their whiteout game, without a doubt.
1: So,
2: my daughter-in-law and my grandson, my granddaughter goes to Penn State. Alexis and her brother Michael and her mother Emily. Yeah, we're at the game yesterday.
0: Second biggest seating capacity in the nation.
2: It's going to be first. They're redoing it right now.
0: Are they ready? Well, Michigan has 106,000.
2: They're going to be
0: 500 and some, and 107,500 some. Penn State's got 106,000.
2: Penn State's going to be over 107,000 once this addition's done. They're putting another addition.
0: Yeah, they got to go above 107,
2: right.
0: You know, well, 600. So,
2: yeah,
0: it's always a toss-up between Penn State, Ohio State, and Michigan. They're always. So I told my wife last night, one adds, the other one, you know, takes second, and then the other one adds. Now they get first, and then
1: It's constant. It is constant, absolutely. So, but for John and Sue Herbusha, here is. Frank Sinatra singing The Impossible Dream, and then the number one, the incomparable Dean Martin. I'm trying to win that FCC bet.
0: Dara, text.

0: Because if I was there, he would at least have even odds with you two.
1: Oh, speaking of Dara, she did text me. Glad you said that. I almost forgot, dear. I'm sorry. Dara did want me to remind all the listening audience that today is the Nova Aurora's Member Appreciation Day.
0: Oh, that's right. That's right.
1: Renewing your membership.
0: Yep.
1: It is from noon to 5, and I believe it's a little bit of a discount if you renew today.
0: Yeah, so I gotta get over there.

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1: Now, before we play the number one, the incomparable, everybody loves somebody sometime, for the lovely Sue Hirabusha, and for my lovely wife, Mean Mean, Sandra Jean from Bowling Green.
2: Who doesn't have a mean bone in her body.
1: Oh, let me tell you, she gets that southern dander up. She can be formidable.
2: Well, that's because she's married to you. I mean, anybody would get their southern dander up. To the rest of the world.
1: Your point. Yeah, you know what? Truthfully, point is well taken.
2: I'm just saying.
1: I really can't argue that fact. So, anyway, this is Italian-American month, October. What are the three of us doing right now? We're sitting in a radio station. We're broadcasting. Train has family in North Carolina. Obviously, the signal can't hit North Carolina, but we stream. So this program can go anywhere on the globe. To all of our listeners, everybody's either tuning in on a phone or a radio or whatever. And it doesn't matter where they are on this globe. If you have a signal, you can receive it. So why is that?

It's because of a guy by the name of Guglielmo Marconi. Marconi is the man that actually invented the radio. He not only discovered how to transmit messages through the air in Italy, but he started a radio broadcasting company in America. So it is an Italian that brought the joys of radio to us. That is one thing that I wanted to mention about this wonderful culture that we all share. there was also a gentleman by the name of Antonio Meucci. In 1871, Antonio Meucci was literally the inventor of the telephone, not Thomas Edison. And this has been documented in the history. Antonio Meucci was a poor Italian immigrant that moved to America. He invented the phone. He patented it, but he had to re-up his patent for $10. He was unable to afford it. Who bought up his patent? Thomas Edison. So, you know, we listen to this program on our phones, and it's because of an Italian that we're able to listen to the program. One other little bit of knowledge. We have phones, we have computers. What do they have? Microprocessors, chips. Who invented the microprocessor chip? Federico Fagin, I don't know if that's pronounced that way, but he was at Intel in the late 1970s. It was this man who is actually the brain for modern computers and digital electronics. So as we sit here and we stream and we play our songs and we enjoy each other's company, all of this are due to Italian Americans.

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1: 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A wonderful young man. And also, we're going to play it for...
2: 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So here you are, dear. Here is Amore Mio.
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Well, this next song is a special song. It's called More by Bobby Darin. And in honor of our special guest, The Train, today, and his lovely wife, Linda, this is a song that they dance to on their wedding day. So, to the Farrars, and especially to The Train, and to Linda, and all their beautiful kids, here is their song.

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1: And just a reminder, today from noon to 5 is member appreciation at the Nova Aurora, where you can renew your membership for the upcoming 2027 year, get a little bit of a discount on your renewal. Well, we have a couple of requests to come in from our pally, John Dundioni. We're going to play the number one, the incomparable Dean Martin. And I'm looking at the train, hoping again to win that FCC bet. It looked like he was really, really close. He was biting his tongue. I even think I saw a little trickle of blood come down the corner. So I know.
2: The Twilight Zone.
1: I know I'm wearing him down. I'm wearing him down. I know it's going to happen.
3: And here's the kicker. His wife, the lovely Linda, she loves Dean.
1: I know.
3: She loves Dean.
1: Well, she's got great taste, which, again, I can't understand how she ended up with Phil.
3: Again,
1: he's a good guy. So, for our buddy John Dundioni, we're going to play Return to Me by Dean Martin, as well as the number two, Perry Como, It's Impossible.

Festa Italiana on 90.5 WERG is underwritten in part by Stan Ganelli's Italian Foods. Since 1961, specializing in pepperoni balls, homemade pasta, and gelato, Stan Ganelli's has two locations in Erie, 602 East 25th at the corner of 25th and Ash, and 1621 West 26th across from Blessed Sacrament. 814-456-0965. Stan Ganelli's Italian Foods, a proud supporter of Festa Italiana on 90.5 WERG.

0: Okay, the next song goes out to the three amigos. That's Lino Ferrar, Danny Ferrar, and Luca Ferrar. This is for them.
1: Well, there's a trio of rare birds.
2: You think those are Italian names?
1: Well, I'm a linguist.
2: The only other
1: it's a high percentage.
2: Lumbo is Rocco.
1: Rocco. Okay.
2: That's the only other one we need. Rocco.
1: What is it, Rocco? I didn't hear no bell, Rocco.
2: Alive, Rocco!

0: 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Some of you may ask, what's a tootaroot?
1: What's a tootaroot?
0: Thank you very much. Those of you who are musically reclined should know it's your first instrument. 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

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I used to play Tutorut duets with my friend Dino and Azulungo. He was a character boy. 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I said, I don't know, I'm 6 or 7. 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I said, I don't know, I'm a 6 or 7. He said, do you dream of girls? I said, no. He said, then you're 6.

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1: Well, this next group of requests come in from our buddy Matty Ryan. He would like us to play for his grandson Malik, the Bocellis, Somewhere Over the Rainbow. And Matty Ryan would also like to send out a song to all those folks who were affected by the recent October 9th shooting here in Erie. He would like us to play the Gaylords, You'll Never Walk Alone.

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0: Festa Italiana on 90.5 WERG is underwritten in part by Corsi Remodeling, formerly Lady Corsi & Son, providing interior and exterior remodeling services for residential and commercial bathrooms, kitchens, basements, and ceramic tile. Serving the Erie area since 1981. 814-490-7118. 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
1: Well, this next group of songs has been requested by one of our longtime loyal listeners whose name we can't say. We have to respect his anonymity, so we use his initials, just John. He would like the number one, the incomparable Dean Martin. Hey, brother, pour the wine. Come on, Phil, I can see it. It's going to happen. And then he would like Sergio Franchi's Man Without Love. And then we're going to dedicate going out to the lovely Dara. Tony Bennett's How Do You Keep the Music Playing?
2: You do know that the train is going to have to change his moulins when he goes home after this morning.
1: Listen, I gotta tell you, his agita has got to be through the roof right now.
2: That's all right. I'll lend him some real skin.

0: Festa Italiana on 90.5 WERG is underwritten in part by Corsi Remodeling, formerly Letty Corsi & Son, providing interior and exterior remodeling services for residential and commercial bathrooms, kitchens, basements, and ceramic tile. 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Corsi Remodeling, a proud supporter of Festa Italiana on 90.5 WERG.
1: Well, this next request comes in from one of our fellow co-hosts. It is from
2: the Grackmeister.
1: The Grackmeister, Gary Grack, the Grackster. It is in loving memory of his mom, Gladys Grack. It would have been her birthday on the 6th of this month.
2: She was our number one fan. What a sweet lady she was.
1: She was absolutely fantastic. And her favorite song was Al Martino's Spanish Eyes. So in loving memory of Gladys Grack and for the entire Grack family, here is Spanish Eyes by Al Martino.
2: And then after that, there was a request for the three of us, for Lumbo Lamborghini, myself, and for the train. It's my cousin Joe Tomasi. He said, I think an appropriate tune for the three of you, Chumbalones, would be Breaking It Up with Louis Prima and Keeley Smith. And the song is called Luigi. So we're going to play it for the three of us, and it was requested by my cousin Joe. Joe, good to hear from you, my friend. God bless. We love you.

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0: This next song is for my cousins, Mary Gamble and her husband, Jason. And it's Jason's birthday today. Buon cumpleaños, Cuji. So Mary wanted me to play a song, and I thought this was rather apropos for the two of them. We love them. The song is called I'll Always Love You, and it's by The Incomparable, the number one.
1: He's over there seething.
0: Dean Martin. You know, there's sort of an odor in here. I think it might have something to do with some Moudons.
1: Telling you. I have concerns. I didn't know he had this vein in his forehead that could bulge like that. It's amazing.
0: Into the den of lions.

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0: Okay. This song goes out to my beautiful granddaughter, Juliana. She's in North Carolina, and she just had a birthday this week, the 6th. She was 27 years old. Imagine that.
1: I'm trying to remember 27.
0: This is by the whole world's number one. I get a kick out of you.
1: The whole world's number one.
2: Like I said, you know, he's without his Alzheimer's meds today. So.
1: He must not be lucid.
2: Here's to you, young lady. Buon cumpleaños, 27 years old. God bless.

This next song goes out to Kathy Eisman. She's listening today. We love you, dear. It is called 100 Years From Today by the incomparable, the number one, Dean Martin.

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1: These next two songs go out to our good pally, Richard Zelovic.
2: The two percenter.
1: A.K.A.
2: The two percenter minus, yep. I don't think he's up to like minus 120K now.
1: Oh, my Lord.
2: That VIG just keeps growing.
1: He tries to pimp 10 grand out of everybody, you know, that he thinks has any schkatols.
2: I tell you, right? Unbelievable.
1: So he wants to hear Notte de Luce by Michael Castaldo, Nights in White Satin by, for his lovely wife in memory of Joy, who was just a sweetheart. And he would also like to hear Louis Prima and Sammy Butera singing
2: Cooling,
1: which is a great, great tune. So these are for you, Zell.

0: Festa Italiana on 90.5 WERG is underwritten in part by Stan Ganelli's Italian Foods. Since 1961, specializing in pepperoni balls, homemade pasta, and gelato, Stan Ganelli's has two locations in Erie, 602 East 25th at the corner of 25th and Ash, and 1621 West 26th across from Blessed Sacrament. 814-456-0965. Stan Ganelli's Italian Foods, a proud supporter of Festa Italiana on 90.5 WERG.
1: Seeing that you are nice ladies and gentlemen from all parts of the globe, we want to tell you a little story about a trip Sam and me made. Me and Sam, we went on this long trip. We had our vacation about 3.5 months ago, and we decided to go
2: 7 months ago.
1: About 7 months ago, we had this vacation.
3: 14 years ago.
4: I kept the books.
3: 8 years, baby.
4: 13 years ago.
1: It was 22 years ago. We were little children, mothers and fathers. Anyway, we went all the way to the Orient, and we had a lot of fun, a lot of surprises, and our biggest surprise came when the plane landed in Tel Aviv. That was a swinging place, Tel Aviv, and it was. A couple of little cats from the Hot Club of Israel met us at the plane. One little fella had on a little skull cap, a headpiece. and the other cat was from Shul. He says, "I just come from a cool." He had a loaf of pumpernickel on the one arm, a string of tie and sausage in the other hand. He wasn't taking no chances. He says, "I dig you two cats from Las Vegas," and they put us in a Jeep and brought us to the hotel. And, they give Sam a room, they give me a room, and about 6 o'clock that evening, I was in my room putting on my baby oil. And I heard a knock on the door, and it was him, and he was hollering, I said, "Who's that?" He said, "Sam Malone." I said, "What happened to you?" He says, "The little fellow with the pumpernickel invited us to a swinging place in the desert and said to get there real early." Well, folks, believe me, we had so much fun at this place. Sam came home, he wrote this little letter and sealed it in a little can and threw the can out in case anything happened to us on the way home. Somebody would find it and read about us. So this tells the story about... Read the letter. Read the letter. Go ahead. You wrote it. Read it. Go ahead. Read everything on it. All it. Watch when you come to a comma, you raise your voice. When you come to a period, you drop it. Two periods, you're on your own. Come on, tell them, sir. Come on, man.
5: They told us where, and off we went. And when we got there, it was a tent.
1: We gave the word.
5: And we gave the word. And they let us in. And all we did was give some skin, but we kept cool.

0: Rasta Fazul. 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
1: a crazy band,
0: and turban hats, 13 drums, and 24 flutes, 39 French horns, and two gugus.

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And she looked at him, and he was gone. I was a wreck, began to shake. 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

0: Rocky Pierre.
1: 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And as she danced, I bit my nails, and then she advanced and dropped two veils.

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And then she dropped nail number three. 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And then she took off veil four and five. And we're one row.

0: number six. 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You only got one more to go. Don't lose your place.
1: She reached my side, and I was in heaven. And then I cried, come on, seven!
0: He's laughing, but he ain't happy. Where will you hear the last part? Go ahead, read, Seymour.
1: The seventh veil concealed her face, and she took it off.

0: Well, we have a request, and it comes in from one of the Farrar clan. And
1: what are they more academically?
0: Well, I was going to say,
1: superior.
0: You know, I was going to say clearly, you know, the one with good taste in the family is now probably the black sheep of the family. Clearly, you know, knows quality when he hears it. He has requested, in his own words now, the number one, the incomparable Dean Martin.
1: He most certainly did. I heard it with my own ears.
0: Yeah, Mambo Italiano. You know, and I think credit needs done where credit is due. So this comes from the young Lino Farrar, you know, just so everybody knows who in the family has good taste.
1: Another mountain of a man.
0: Absolutely.
1: Montagna.
0: He'll go far, we can tell, you know, just by his request alone.
1: And he said that he had to do it because he wanted to place a certain part of Grandpa's anatomy under stress.
0: Yes, I believe it was something about a hammer and some stones, and there was some breaking involved.
1: Now, how do you like that for us?
0: I'm just saying, you know.
1: Lino, you're the best.
0: Absolutely.

angelada with the fish bacala and then egg rumba. 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But take some advice, paisano, learn how to mambo. If you're gonna be a square, you ain't a gonna

0: that?
1: Well, as everybody knows, this is October. The month of October is Italian-American month. The three of us sitting here, Lumbo, the train, myself, we all have glasses on. Glasses for close-up, Lumbo and train. You know, they have to wear glasses all the time. The only reason why I don't is because I got my cataracts fixed a number of years ago by Dr. Sala.
0: Did you go up to the dealer on Peach to get your cataracts fixed? Those are good cars, you know, those cataracts.
1: That's right. Yeah. Train and I drove down on one.
0: They're real nice. They're nice a cataract.
1: The point is that eyeglasses were created in northern Italy in 1284. Believe that?
0: Smell me, Mr. I have old glasses.
1: The using convex lenses to help people see better. So the one thing that the three of us are wearing, and everybody around the world, the globe, I mean, think about it, eyeglasses, invented by an Italian. The thermometer, how we measure internal body temperature. Santorio, 1612, to quantify body temperature. What is still used in business today? Double entry bookkeeping. Invented, standardized, and published by Luca Pacioli in 1494. Double entry bookkeeping remains the foundation of modern global business accounting. So you're talking about things that literally the whole world uses, invented by Italians. The ice cream cone, popularized and patented by an Italian immigrant, Italo Marchione, in 1903. Now, the three of us sitting here in the studio, we're all wearing jeans. Jeans. Where'd jeans come from? Derived from heavy cotton corded fabric, worn by sailors and invented in Genoa. The list goes on and on and on. You know, we talk about Italian food. Peasant food, literally. Southern Italian peasant food. They had to make things, you know, go for, you know, quite a while because they were poor people. What's the number one food in the globe, in the world? Italian, by far. And it isn't northern Italian food. It's southern Italian food. So, in honor of Italian-American Month, those were just a few things that I thought I would mention that the world shares. Because of Italian people. World War II, and everybody talks about Oppenheimer in the creation of the atom bomb for us to help us to win the war. It would have never been achieved if Enrico Fermi wouldn't have created the world's first controlled nuclear chain reaction. It was because of Enrico Fermi that we were able to do that. We all have devices that have batteries. The electric battery, Alessandro Volta, 1800. Batteries are used worldwide. So just a few things in honor of Italian people that the world utilizes. Now a little bit of Louis Prima.

0: 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On behalf of Lumbo, the train, and myself, we would like to personally thank our underwriters for their continued support for our historic program. 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La Nova Aurora Society. And last but certainly not least, J.J. Agnello Heating and Cooling. We'd also like to thank every one of you, each and every one of you, for your continued loyalty and support for this wonderful program of ours. Let's keep our heritage alive, especially in October, Italian American Month, and in our hearts as well, and our memories. I'll see you all again in 3 weeks. This is Rick Three Fingers, Three Beaner Tomasi, and I'd also like to thank the train for a very enjoyable day today. Lumbo, I think you had something to say about Luca and
1: I did. I'd like to make a quick correction. I apologize. I thought Lino had called in with the request for the number one, the incomparable Dean Martin. Turns out it was Luca. So, Lino, maybe you could take some notes from Luca. And since Luca's the one with the great taste, maybe you could follow in his footsteps. You know, be real nice.
2: Yeah.
1: Cool.
3: This is the train. This has been a great experience. I want to thank you guys for having me. I totally enjoyed myself, and looks like the under wins. I didn't swear on you.
1: That's right.
0: Thank the Lord. Thank the Lord.
1: Phil Jr., I do believe I put a C note on the under. I'll expect payment.
3: So thanks. I want to say to everybody in my family that's listening, thank you to all my grandchildren, my kids, and my lovely wife. Linda, put the sauce on my way home.
0: And speaking of which, I'm going to my sister's house, and she's got the sugo and the

our Nova Aurora re-upped here between 12 and 5 as well. So we'd love to have the train on again. Thanks, everybody, and take care. Ciao, ciao.

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2 minutes after the 3 p.m. hour, it's Sunday afternoon, and this is your Sunday Polka Party on 90.5 WERG. 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Yours truly, TZ, kicking it off with the first hour today on the Carousel Show. Oh, we've got some hits planned for you all, so let's get it started.

And there you have Chase doing the vocals with the Dinah Brass. Oh, it's gone on to become a hit for them when they recorded that popular tune. It's called the Green Dress Polka. Wally Dombrowski, from his revisited solo recording, gave you Play Musicians and an award-winning hit for Michael Costa and the Beat. It's called Let It Beat. Here on this Sunday afternoon, Polka Carousel till 4 on your Sunday Polka Party on 90.5 WERG.

a great tune. Went on to become an instant hit for the D Street Band out of the Windy City. It's called the Chetty Vodka Obedig. Dennis Polisky, the Maestro's Men, Jackie Libera on the vocals, the popular Falcons, Hey Sokoe Polka. And we heard from the Polka Family Band that's had a lot of hit tunes over the years, including that one called Fiddle Faddle. Sunday afternoon here on 90.5 WERG. Yours truly, TZ, here with you till 4. Chain will be coming up in the Madhouse from 4 until 5. And then we visit the Red Room with Kenny Olowen from 5 to 7 for Hot American Polka Sunday afternoon here on WERG. This-

That's a tune that's getting a lot of airplay from coast to coast. It's on the latest recording with Jimmy Motika called The Way Life Should Be. Jimmy with his wife Sandy on the vocals. That really is a great tune. It's called Send a Message to My Heart. Nikki D singing with the Blue Magic Band on Bella Ciao. And a gentleman who's working on some new recordings. He'll finally have a new Christmas recording and another in the works. It'll be great to have some new material from Canada's own John Gooda. It's a tune called Did You Fall in Love with Me? Right here on 90.5 WERG.

They hail from Pulaski, Wisconsin. That's a fun tune with the new generation band simply called the Pulaski Polka. How about Ray J and his Carousels on the Going Steady Obedic? And Lenny Gamolka's Chicago Push taking on a Buck Owens hit called I Had a Bad Dream Last Night. It's all right here on 90.5, your Sunday polka party on WERG each and every Sunday afternoon from 3 until 7. Yours truly, TZ, with you till 4 today. Jane coming right up following us. And then the Red Room opens up for 2 fun hours with Kenny Olawin, Hot American Polkas from 5 until 7.

Value is the latest with Tony Blazojczyk in the new phase, their rendition of Good Time Charlie. Matt Lewandowski in the Alliance, the award-winning Hooked on Polka Music for Don't Come Running. And how about that hit tune with Henny and the Versajays taking you back some 31 years ago? Hard to believe. Seems like just yesterday, young Ryan sang with Eddie on a tune called If I Could Be Like You. Time to squeeze in a couple more before we hand it over to Chain. TZ with you right up until 4 on 90.5 WERG.

on a tune called Be My Girl, their latest recording called Fairway to Seven. And Tommy and Felicia Wunderlich, along with the Bison family and friends, on a tune called I Believe. Well, that's it for TZ for another edition of the Polka Carousel Show. Thanks to each and every one of you for joining me this Sunday afternoon. Chain coming right up with another hour in the Madhouse, and then Kenny Olowen joins you at 5 for Hot American Polkas. We will see you all next time. Till that time, TZ signing off for now. Bye-bye.

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90.5 WERG, the IP tribute band out of Chicago from the brand new recording Nightcap, the Pennsylvania Polka. Before that, the new generation out of Pulaski, Wisconsin, live from Pulaski Polka Days from last year, Kim Ohm on the vocal with a Dolly Parton cover, the 9 to 5, Matt Lewandowski and the Lions gave you hooked on polka music, and kicking off our show this afternoon, the Dire Brass out of Toledo, Ohio with the Pickles and Peppers Polka. Here on Chainsaw's Polka Madhouse, it's coming on 14 minutes after 4 o'clock here in Erie on this 11th day in October, 2026. My name is Jim Kacharski. So glad you could join us this afternoon. We're going to be here till 5 o'clock. Then following us, Kenny Owens, Hot American Polkas. Special thanks to Todd Sagani. He does a wonderful job each and every second Sunday of the month here on 90.5 WERG. Here is the beat from New Jersey from the album The Reason, an old naturals cover called The Sweet Bippy Polka. Right here on 90.5 WERG.

0: Hi, I'm Ryan Seacrest for RAD. Over 300 people in this country are killed every week by a drunk driver. 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

Morrison cover, the Give Me Love Polka. Before that, Rikusuko no Music Company out of Chicago from 1986, the Oi Dooley Doo Abadachek, Frankie Lishka's Blue Magic from the album Into the Blue, the Always Late Polka, the late Eddie Sr. Universal from 1974 with the Bride Dance Polka, and kicking off that long set, the 7 out of Buffalo, New York, the Tamar Polka. 4:37 right now. Jim Kucharski here with you. Thanks for joining me here on 90.5 WERG. Coming up at the 5 o'clock hour, Kenny Owens, Hot American Polkas. 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Being that we're in the middle of Oktoberfest season, it's only fitting that we play this next band. This group is from Austria, often mistakenly called German because they perform widely across the German-speaking world out in Europe. They play a blend of party schlager, folks rock, and alpine folk music. Here's Mountain Crew with Kakadu on 90.5 WERG. 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
1: 90.5 WERG, the late edition universal of a live and kicking recording from 2001, The Wheel of Fortune Polka. 4:46 right now. I'd like to let everybody know about a few events that are coming up in the next couple months. Coming up on November the 29th, the Polka family will be at the Kinlog Fire Hall, 915 New York Avenue in New Kensington from 2 until 6. For more information, Chris Bogdan, 412-260-9725 or westernpapolkas.com. March the 20th, Lenny Gamolka and the Chicago Bush will be at the 3rd Street Falcons, 431 East 3rd Street, here in Erie from 5 until 9. For more information, 814-452-6146. And finally, May the 22nd, the Dynabresser, the 3rd Street Falcons, 431 East 3rd Street, here in Erie from 5 until 9 for Kenny Owens' anniversary dance. For more information, 814-452-6146. And that's some of the events that are going to be taking place in the next few months here on 90.5 WERG. Here's the late King of Honky, Stash Glock and the Chicago Masters of his live album from 2006, The Sat on a Cow Polka.

Yes, Jimmy will take off from their album, The Way Life Should Be. A Randy Travis cover called Hard Rock, Bottom of Your Heart. Before that, Lenny Kamoka and the Chicago Push with I Can't Tell My Heart Polka and John Gunnar and Ganale, The Sway Polka. Well, folks, it's time for me to get out of here to make way for Kenny Owens, Hot American Polkas. Coming up next at 5 o'clock, I'll be back next Sunday from 4 until 5. This is Jim Kaczorski saying so long from the Sausage Studios in Chicago, Illinois. Hope you have a nice weekend. Take care. Thanks for listening. Bye-bye, everybody.

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1: From Erie, Pennsylvania, the capital of the tri-state polka universe, home of Sabava and the International Polka Association, this is Kenny Olowen's Hot American Polkas from the Red Room. Put on your happy shoes. It's time for Hot American Polkas here in the Red Room with Kenny Olowen. For the next 2 hours, nothing but the best in polka music for you. 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Or get up and cause a commotion. We don't care. As long

I want to shout and scream and do all those crazy things every time I hear a polka. Kenny Oldowan, Hot American Polkas, here from the Red Room in Erie, Pennsylvania. Hope you're doing well. Thank you for joining us. Here are the polka country musicians and better things to come.

CM, Better Things to Come, right here on Kenny Olewen's Hot American Polkas. Sunday night here in the Bay City. Thank you for coming along on the ride. This is the new generation from live at Pulaski Polka Days 2026. This is called Dance With Her Polka.

from 1989, the Mass Brass, and I'll Love You Forever. The multi-award-winning Dynabrass just dropped a brand new release called Band on the Run. We're going to feature that today. Here's the brand new song called Mirror, Mirror.

That is brand new, just released this week by the Dynabrass. The project is called Band on the Run, and that's Mirror Mirror. We'll be playing another one coming up here in the next half hour, so stick around, featuring the Dynabrass brand new recording.

DJ and the Carousels. That's Roxy's Polka with Kenny Olewen here in the Red Room. Hot American Polka is the name of the game, and we thank you for joining us. We'll be right back. 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

Zusha. And my shoes keep walking back to you, Kenny Olaway, on American Polkas. Right here on 90.5 WERG. Here

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Mikey Leishka and the Brass Connection, and that's called One Too Many here on 90.5 WERG. In Erie, Pennsylvania, the capital of the tri-state polka universe, here is the Alliance, and a song called You'll Be in My Heart.

Jimmy Sturr and the band back in Polka Town, Kenny Olowen and Hot American Polkas, and we are featuring the Dynabrass and their brand new release just dropped this week. It's called Band on the Run, and here's a song called What Do You Do? Brand new right here on 90.5.

That is brand new, just released this week by the Dynabrass Band on the Run, and that's called What Do You Do? Eddie Olowen, Hot American Polkas, 90.5.

0: Married Polka, Kenny Olowen. Hot American Polkas on this Sunday night. We thank you for joining us. Hope you're having a great weekend, and we shall return right after these very important words.
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the switch, and the switch is on. 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Frankie Lischka and Blue Magic. Here's one called

that sounds like a good time right there, of chasing each other around the room. Here now are the original Crew Brothers featuring little Lexi Crew. She was little back then, not so little now. Here's one called Polka Dance.

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The IPA Tribute Band has a brand new release out called Nightcap. And here's a song off that right now called Prosy Pata Polka.

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just released this week. 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

0: And that is Mark Chepach and the Moonshiner, Wobetta Kenny Olwen on Hot American Polkas Sunday night here at Erie, Pennsylvania. And we're having a good time. We hope you are too, whatever you might be doing. Thank you for joining us. And we shall return right after this.
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There you go, Walter Ostenick, along with Joey Miskelin. That's the Snappy J Polka. Kenny Olin and Hot American Polkas on 90.5 WERG. Sunday in the Bay City with the Golden Tones, and we're talking about the wrong

the famous and fabulous Ambulairs, and that's Polka Dancing with Kenny Olderwood, Hot American Polkas. On the north coast of the United States of America, having a great time right here from the Red Room. This is the new generation.

Lasky Polka Days 2026. That is the new generation. Kenny Olewen, Hot American Polkas. You're in tune with the town, with the whole town tuned in. Right here in Erie, Pennsylvania on 90.5 WERG.

Mikey Leishka and the Brass Connection. If you want love, Kenny Oldowan, Hot American Polkas here in the Red Room. In Erie, Pennsylvania, the capital of the Tri-State Polka Universe, Charm City Sound.

They are Charm City Sound. Here's a song that is not so sweet. It's called The Lemon Tree. Polka Family Band on WEI.

90.5 WERG. Featuring tonight the brand new release by the Dynabrass. And this is called What Do You Do? Brand new from the project called Band.

by the Dynabrass, just released this week, called Band on the Run. Getty Olewen, Hot American Polkas. Hey, we're having a good time Sunday night here in the Bay City. We thank you for joining us. Here now is Michael Costa and the Bees.

0: They are the Polka Country Musicians, back to 2015 from the project called Let It Ride, and that's the way Polka Country rolls. Hey, it's Kenny Olewen here in the Red Room. Hot American Polka is the name of the show, and we hope you're enjoying it. We'll be right back right after this. 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
1: Okay, here we go. Ricky told me to say this is one of the most requested songs in the universe. Here we go. Del Rio Drive.

And there you go, Jerry Darlak and the Touch, and that is Del Rio Drive. Kenny Olderwin, Hot American Polkas, 90.5 WERG here in the Bay City, Sunday night with the news from Buffalo. This is a song called Long Story Short.

recorded live at Wisconsin Dells. The news, and long story short, and that just about does it for another exciting episode of Kenny Olin's Hot American Polkas here on 90.5 WERG. This show is heard every Sunday night between 5 and 7 o'clock right here, so you make sure that you're right beside your radio next week at this very same time. We'll be back again to play more great polkas for you. Thank you so much. God bless you. Have a great week!

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1: Good evening and welcome to the First United Methodist Worship Service at 707 Sassafras Street, Erie, Pennsylvania. Our pastor is Reverend Bob Trask. Our music director and organist is Bruce Gingrich. And our liturgist this week is Diane Olson.

anniversary celebration.

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Hallelujah.

Thank you.

Marcy Scott is sharing a joy with us this morning. Her and John will be celebrating their 59th anniversary on Wednesday of this week. So, congratulations. Yeah, you can do that. And Marty has a joy also, and that joy has a name, Sue. Is that your daughter? No, but just... Okay, friend that works at Family Dollar, I'm glad she blesses your life. And then Michelle Stewart is asking for prayers for Duncan. His legs are not healing very well. And she also has a joy, and that is that Dylan, Duncan's son, came in third place in bocce at the Special Olympics down in Slippery Rock last Sunday. Just want to remind you to pray for the good people of Spain and Greece. Just some terribly devastating flooding going on there. So remember those folks in your prayers as you move through the day and through the week. Let's go before God this morning. Lord, on this World Communion Sunday, we have brothers and sisters that are gathering all over the place. And we are grateful that that's happening. Because surely we are part of something much greater than just First United Methodist Church. We're part of the body of Christ throughout the world. This morning, we would confess that we have not lived as your obedient children. Well, we've honored you with our words, but we have denied you with our actions far too many times. We've not pursued the mind of Christ, who took the form of a servant. We've acted with selfish ambition. We put our interests above the interests of others and have not regarded them in humility. So we would forgive one another, and we'd ask you to forgive us for our arrogance. Awaken our hearts to sincere repentance. Enable us to will and to work for your good pleasure and your good pleasure alone. Holy God, all lives are yours, and you do not seek the death of any sinner. Renew our hearts, refresh our spirits, help us to walk in your holy way, that we may welcome the impartiality of your judgment and accept your all-embracing goodness. Through your steadfast compassion, fill us with concern for the world, especially those peoples in Spain and Greece whose lives have been disrupted because of the torrential rains. Lord, thanks for the joys this morning. Thanks for 69 years of marriage for Marcy and John. So bless them deeply and richly, as only you can through the power of your Spirit at work in their hearts. We remember what a joy that Dylan took a bronze medal in bocce. Thank you for that. Thanks for Marty and the joy he finds in Sue's company as she works over at the Family Dollar. Continue to bless her. Continue to use her to bless others like Marty. We remember Duncan this morning. His legs are just not healing, Lord, and we would ask that as the great physician, you would touch his body, his heart, his soul, that he might find the healing that he needs. May your steadfast compassions and your mercy be renewed in our lives this day and each day. And so it is we pray in the very name of the one who taught us to pray, Our Father, who art in heaven, hallowed be thy name. Thy kingdom come, thy will be done on earth as it is in heaven.
Give us this day our daily bread, and forgive us our trespasses as we forgive those who trespass against us. And lead us not into temptation, but deliver us from evil. For thine is the kingdom, and the power, and the glory forever. Amen.

We are the ones who serve by God's Spirit and who boast in Christ Jesus. We don't put our confidence in rituals performed on the body, though I have good reason to have this kind of confidence. If anyone else has reason to put their confidence in physical advantages, I have even more. I was circumcised on the eighth day. I am from the people of Israel and the tribe of Benjamin. I am a Hebrew of the Hebrews. With respect to observing the law, I am a Pharisee. With respect to devotion to the faith, I harassed the church. With respect to righteousness under the law, I'm blameless. These things were my assets, but I wrote them off as a loss for the sake of Christ. But even beyond that, I consider everything a loss in comparison with the superior value of knowing Christ, Christ Jesus my Lord. I've lost everything for him, but what I lost I think of as sewer trash so that I might gain Christ and be found in him. In Christ I have a righteousness that is not my own, and that does not come from the law, but rather from the faithfulness of Christ. It is the righteousness of God that is based on faith. The righteousness that I have comes from knowing Christ, the power of his resurrection, and the participation in his sufferings. It includes being conformed to his death so that I may perhaps reach the goal of the resurrection of the dead. It's not that I have already reached this goal or have already been perfected, but I pursue it so that I may grab hold of it, because Christ grabbed hold of me for just this purpose. Brothers and sisters, I myself don't think I've reached it, but I do this one thing. I forget about the things behind me and reach out for the things ahead of me. The goal I pursue is the prize of God's upward call in Christ Jesus. This is the word of God for the people of God. Once upon a time, a mouse was riding on the back of an elephant, and the pair went across this rickety old dilapidated bridge, and as might be expected, that bridge shook, and it rattled, and it creaked. And when they finally navigated the bridge safely, the mouse exclaimed on the other side of the river, "My, oh my, we certainly made that bridge shake, didn't we?" Common experience to meet people who sound as if they are somehow related to that mouse, you know? People who brag loudly about their successes, their skills, the ways they're crucial to the history of the world. Or at least their own little part of it. Even when everyone who knows them suspects rather strongly that these people are really a whole lot less than they claim to be. And even though we would like to think that other people are the ones who act that way, truth be told, we're all capable. Every single one of us. In fact, we just heard Paul brag this way. He begins by reminding his listeners that if anyone should ever feel that they are guaranteed salvation, at least according to everything a person can do, the person who should feel most secure is Paul. As he lists his qualifications, all his reasons to brag, it sounds as if he had everything possible going for him. Circumcised on the eighth day, a member of the people of Israel, of the tribe of Benjamin, a Hebrew, born of Hebrews, as to the law, a Pharisee, as to zeal, a persecutor of the church, as to righteousness under the law, blameless. He establishes his credentials as a Jew, one of God's chosen people, and then goes even further. As a Pharisee, Paul was not only aware of the requirements of the law, he was dedicated to carrying out every rule. As a persecutor of the followers of Christ, he was zealous to defend the Jewish faith against this heretical sect of Christians.
And finally, as one who would be judged by the requirements of the law, Paul regarded himself completely and totally blameless under those rules. Man, that sounds pretty good, doesn't it? Especially if you're Paul. But you see, there are two problems with that kind of bragging. You know, first, no matter how high an opinion we might have of ourselves, it's usually true that there are some areas where we simply fall short. And even Paul might be convinced that he falls short in some ways, and in other places, he does acknowledge that he falls short in a lot of ways. In fact, here Paul writes this bragging list mostly for effect, not really to brag about how wonderful he is. But the second problem is more serious than merely our tendency to overlook some of our personal faults and flaws. When we brag in this way, or when Paul brags in this way, or even when that mouse brags in this way, we build ourselves up by comparing ourselves to other people. And I threw that brick up, and it went out. It didn't come down. And you guys think you know how to throw bricks. Bragging is an exclusive sort of thing where comparisons are made, invariably to someone else's detriment. Bragging is destructive, poisoning personal relations and threatening peaceful relations in groups of people. For all these reasons, bragging is something that Paul ultimately discourages. Here he brags simply to show how much he seemed to have to brag about. After all, in his situation, he might have appeared to have made it. He'd done everything right, so he was assured that he was the most privileged of God's chosen people. And yet Paul quickly points out what the value of these things he has been bragging about really is. And as he put it, "Yet whatever gains I had, these I have come to regard as a loss because of Christ." All that good stuff he'd been so proud of, all the things he had worked so hard to accomplish, the sum total of his life suddenly became a complete loss. And the effect of this admission by Paul should be absolutely startling. It isn't often that a person who has so much to brag about, someone who is as proud as Paul was, comes to admit that everything he has recently bragged about is absolutely meaningless. But Paul does acknowledge that all those things changed because of Jesus. Because he knows Christ, Paul realized all the things that people can brag about, all the things that people can do, all the things that people can pat themselves on the back for, doesn't mean a thing. What matters is the simple fact that Paul now knows Jesus Christ. Everything else has lost its meaning. And having established that fact, Paul begins to brag again. That is, seems bragging is a pretty hard habit to break. But now Paul brags not about his accomplishments for Christ, but about the fact that he's lost everything. And in fact, regards everything of this world as rubbish. The only thing that really matters is his relationship with Jesus Christ. And it's this relationship that is the exact opposite of bragging. Bragging shuts people out, diminishes others, draws exclusive circles in our world, diminishes others when we brag about ourselves and our accomplishments. The opposite happens in this relationship with Christ that Paul has, and that we share with him, a relationship that opens us up to other people. And rather than diminishing, this relationship with Christ helps us to lift others up, to praise their actions, to think of others as better than ourselves. Rather than excluding others, the relationship with Christ invites others to join with us and share the love of God as we've come to know it in and through Jesus. And through all of this, we might expect Paul to show a little pride, a little bit of bragging about how he's already established the relationship, enjoyed the benefits of it, such as, you know, resurrection and eternal life. We might expect it. But Paul surprises us once again when he confesses that he's not yet obtained the benefits or even reached the goal of a complete
relationship with Jesus. Instead, he confesses that he's still working on it. I haven't made it yet. From Christ's side of the relationship, Paul's already been completely accepted, made Christ's own. But on his side of the relationship, Paul's still working on it, still trying hard to accept that relationship that God has invited him into. But even Paul finds this to be something that, well, he's just not there yet. For all of our efforts to be perfect, to accomplish things, to be successful, Paul stands as a reminder to us that it isn't quite that simple when we speak of our relationship with Christ. He spent years working on that relationship, trying to get everything in order and to ensure he has done everything possible to perfect the relationship. But he finds after years dedicated to that project, he's still working on it, still pressing on, and still straining forward toward the goal of a full and complete relationship with Jesus. Takes a lifetime. It really does. It works that way for us. We try hard to get everything right, and then we find that there are always some things that cause problems. I have a dear friend that loves to tell this story. It's about a mom who had several kids. One day when they were all home, she needed to run over to the next door neighbors for a couple of minutes. And when she got back to her place, she found the five youngest children in the living room just squealing with delight. They were excited, man. And in this center, there was something wiggly and squirmy going on. At first, she thought everything was fine, but then she realized that the kids were gathered around a family of skunks. And she screamed, "Run! Run, kids! Get out of here!" And the kids did, but before they ran, they each grabbed a skunk and went out the door. Seems to be the way it works for us. The problem is that bragging's so easy for us. It's simple to claim a perfect relationship with Jesus. The hard part's to have a relationship in the face of everything that tempts us to turn away from him. And all that tempts us seems to be warm and furry and cute and cuddly. And we bring it into our lives without realizing just how much of a problem it's going to be. Our relationship with Jesus is threatened by warm, furry, cute little things that certainly could never hurt us or anyone else. See, Paul knew the problem all too well, and he told the people who heard his words how he dealt with it. "I want to know Christ and the power of his resurrection and the sharing of his sufferings by becoming like him in his death." There's nothing here about warm and fuzzy, cute or cuddly. Rather, there's talk about sharing the suffering of Jesus, the rejection by family and friends, the poverty, the arrest, beatings, trial, and finally, ultimately, his crucifixion and his death. Now, most folks today would prefer to hide the fact of ancestors who lived rather unsavory lives. You know what I mean? Got any black sheep in your family? Well, certainly an ancestor who was executed by the state for a crime such as treason, a conspiracy to overthrow the government, would be an ancestor who would only rarely be mentioned, if ever. And yet that's exactly what happened to Jesus. You see, the Roman government didn't kill people for stealing chickens. They killed them for treason, conspiring against the government. That cross is a symbol of shame. I want to take us back in Philippians to the second chapter. Though he was in the form of God, he did not consider being equal with God something to exploit. I want you to hear that again. Though he was in the form of God, he did not consider being equal with God something to brag about.
But he emptied himself by taking the form of a slave and by becoming like a human being. When he found himself in the form of a human, he humbled himself by becoming obedient to the point of death, even death on a cross. Let's pray. Oh Lord our God, we thank you for our Lord and our Savior Jesus Christ. For truly, it's through our faith in him that we too will be raised. That through him, we are brothers and sisters. Not just here with each other, but throughout this world. And we celebrate that today, especially as we gather at your table. So let it be that we might know Christ more fully than when we entered here earlier this morning. For it's in Christ's name that we ask it. Amen and amen. Let's continue to honor God with the presentation of our gifts, tithes, and offerings.

0: Let's pray. Almighty God, we give you thanks and praise for your love shown to us in Jesus Christ our Lord. Accept the offering of our lives in union with Christ's offering for us, and make us humble and obedient servants who will work for your good pleasure. Through Christ with the Holy Spirit, all glory and honor is yours, Almighty God, now and forever. Amen and amen. Please have a seat. And in your bulletin, there should be an insert that we'll use for our great Thanksgiving today. We come to this table with thankful hearts. We give thanks because God has invited us here. All God's children are invited to the Lord's Supper. We come humbly to the table, knowing that we've not earned our way here, but are invited guests at this feast of love. We eat at this table to remember that on the night before Jesus died, he ate with his friends. Jesus took a loaf of bread, and after blessing it, he broke it and gave it to them, saying, "Take, eat. This is my body given for you. Each time you do this, remember me." God of grace, give us repentant hearts, forgiving hearts, clean hearts. With thanksgiving, we come to your table. Send your Spirit upon us and these gifts of bread and wine so that we know that all who eat and drink in this room and around the world are one body, one holy people, giving thanks to you in an endless song of praise. Thanks be to you, Lord Jesus Christ, who gave your life freely for our salvation. We take the cup with thankful hearts. We drink because that same night Jesus also took a cup and after giving thanks passed it to his friends saying, "Drink this cup. This cup poured out for you is the promise of God. Whenever you drink it, remember me."
1: Thanks be to you, Lord Jesus Christ, who gave your life freely for our salvation.
0: Our presence at this communion table is a sign. Here we remember the gift that is Jesus. The gift of his birth, his life, and his death on the cross. At this table, we celebrate Christ's resurrection. We remember that we are waiting in hope to see Jesus again. And let's pray together. Thank you for inviting us to this banquet. Help us to remember the gift we have received and to live as brothers and sisters, members of one family. All praise to you, Lord Jesus Christ. We have a story to tell to the nations, and that's 569 in the hymnal. 569.

Diane will be signing folks up to have your pictures taken for the directory. She'll be right outside my office door. And if you've not done that yet, please stop by and make sure you do. And just one last thing. Where'd my clipboard go with the sign-up sheet? It's right over there? Okay, thank you so much. I appreciate it. Have a wonderfully blessed day. And now the blessings of God be with you, the love of Jesus Christ fill you, and the power of the Holy Spirit sustain you now and forever. Amen.

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5: I'm Erie News Now meteorologist Tom DeVecchio. On this Friday, plenty of sunshine, seasonal temperatures, and a little breezy. Highs in the mid-60s. Mostly clear for tonight. Lows near 50 in the city, in the 40s away from the lakeshore. More sunshine for tomorrow and warmer. Highs in the lower to mid-70s. From the Erie News Now First Warning Weather Center, I'm meteorologist Tom DeVecchio.
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1: From York to Mansfield, Erie to Gettysburg, this is Lincoln Radio Journal. On this edition, millions of tax dollars are lost each year to fraud and improper payments. Legislation has been proposed to make it easier to find and track such fraud. State Senator Kristen Phillips Hill is here with details. IRS records show outmigration from Pennsylvania to other states has resulted in the loss of billions of dollars in earned income. Frank Gamrat and Eric Montardi have an Allegheny Institute report. And the key to spurring the construction of new housing is less government regulation. Emily Bry from Americans for Prosperity, Pennsylvania, has this week's Lincoln Radio Journal commentary. I'm Loman Henry, and welcome to Lincoln Radio Journal. We'll get to State Senator Kristen Phillips Hill in just a couple of minutes, but first, news headlines from patownhall.com. The Shapiro administration has withdrawn proposed so-called public health rules after what has been described as intense public backlash. The Department of Health had proposed regulations that would have allowed government officials to enter schools, businesses, and homes without a warrant. It would have also allowed the imposition of mask mandates. All of this without any public declaration of a health emergency. In the wake of the COVID-19 pandemic, Pennsylvania voters approved two state constitutional amendments to limit such government measures. Health department officials may take another run at the proposed rules after reviewing the public comments. Legislation passed in 2017 created the Performance-Based Budget Board. It was tasked with holding public hearings to determine how state tax credits performed. The goal was to determine whether the tax credits were resulting in the desired outcomes and not just have them automatically renewed each year. The governor's budget secretary is required to select which agencies to review, but that hasn't happened since Governor Josh Shapiro took office. The secretary's office has not provided any reason for failing to fulfill the law as it is legally mandated. One area where there is at least some measure of agreement between state legislative Republicans and Democrats is the placing of limits and guardrails on flock cameras. Those license plate readers have drawn concerns over public safety and privacy. This past week, the State House Republican Policy Committee held a hearing on the use of flock cameras, while the House Judiciary and Transportation Committees held a joint meeting on the issue. As usual, the challenge will be to get everyone in both the House and Senate to agree on specific wording of the proposed legislation. Read about all things Pennsylvania at patownhall.com. Pennsylvania taxpayers shell out hundreds of millions of dollars each year in improper or fraudulent payments. New legislation proposed by State Senators Kristen Phillips Hill and Chris Gebhardt is designed to improve transparency in an effort to cut down on such losses. Kristen Phillips Hill represents the 28th State Senate District in York County. She joins us now to discuss the legislation. Senator, welcome back to Lincoln Radio Journal. Kristen, the Payment Integrity Information Act. You and a number of other members of the legislature, the Senate in particular, have proposed this legislation. Tell us a bit about what the problem is that you're trying to address, and then we'll get to what the act does.
2: Absolutely, Loman. I want your listeners to process this. Last year, the Treasury prevented $1.4 billion in improper taxpayer dollars from going out the door. What? And at a minimum, we as legislators believe that we have to hold state government to the same level of fiscal responsibility that we hold ourselves to in our own personal finances. Trust me when I tell you, I represent Southern York County. The vast majority of my constituents understand the intrinsic value behind every penny that they earn. And they make sure that every penny that they spend goes toward what it's supposed to go toward. And when you learn that $1.4 billion potentially could have gone out in improper payments had it not been for Treasurer Garrity and the folks over in the state treasury from stopping that, it is shocking. You know, our Commonwealth has a very precarious fiscal position. Our taxpayers have very challenging personal finance situations. And quite frankly, if money is going to places it shouldn't, back home, my constituents know it. Here, we are stopping it, but it's not always the case in Harrisburg.